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2: On the left side, he's going to be thrown down by the jersey, and that's a good tackle. He's been an absolute menace on defense tonight. There's a lane, and he's gone! 30, 20, 10, touchdown! Getting to throw in the gun. Oh, Gunther, oh my goodness!

0: ball pops loose.
1: And it's intercepted. 20, 25, 30, 35. Midfield. 30, 20. Not going to catch him. Touchdown. On the same drive, they pull out a little razzle dazzle. And this one pays off for six.
2: Joel, can you just say that razzle dazzle again? I love it.
1: Razzle dazzle.
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0: Hello, good evening, and welcome, everyone. I'm 107.9 The Bull Sports Director Joel Janacek, alongside friend and partner, Coach Hollywood Mike Walk. This evening, we're coming to you from Takema, Nebraska, for eight-man football from Class D1. It is the newly enshrined eight-man football team, the Takema Herman Tigers, taking on the Whistler Pilger Gators. I'd like to welcome you to the pregame show brought to you by Franciscan Healthcare at West Point, your choice for local healthcare. Your health is their passion. It is a warm one here this evening. Right now, down at the field, we have a current temperature of 89 degrees. The real field heat index of 102 degrees. Winds on the southeast at 2 miles an hour, gusting just upwards of 5 miles an hour. Coach, it's warm tonight.
1: Oh, it certainly is. As you mentioned that, I see some of the student managers there filling up the Gatorade tubs there. Looks like there's four of them by my counts. Certainly probably go through all four of those tonight.
0: You know, that's not fair. That's got to be an advantage to Whistler Pilger.
1: Well.
0: Get it because they're the Gators?
1: I got you there. Well, I'm looking over at their side. I only see two jugs over on their sideline, but they got a lot of those hand bottles. But either way, water is going to be valuable tonight.
0: How we doing, sir? We would take a couple waters.
1: Oh, yeah. Coach Klein.
0: Yep.
1: Yeah. Like, water's good. Yeah, it's keeping us cool. We got a nice fan behind us. Yeah.
0: Sure.
1: Yeah, Coach Klein there giving us some great hospitality tonight. Absolutely. Here, as always.
0: Appreciate it, sir. And shout out Coach Taylor Klein, athletic director here at Takema Herman, making sure we have everything we need. And, of course, Coach Mike and I have quite the notorious, what's it called when they have the rider, when the bands or like the actors have something to send it ahead for their dressing rooms.
1: Oh, yeah,
0: it's called a rider.
1: Yep.
0: They did not have a bowl of 74 brown M&Ms like Coach Mike asked for tonight, but we'll make do.
1: It's my favorite M&M, Joel.
0: Mm-hmm.
1: Know me too well.
0: Takema Herman, their first season in Class 8 man. Coach, last time these two teams played was back in 11-man, back in circa 2018. And then Whistler Pilger went 8-man the following year. And now Takema Herman in the ranks of 8-man football.
1: Yeah, they're making their debut at home tonight. Of course, you'll mention this a little bit later on, playing at Ponca on the road last week in their debut. Didn't go the way they wanted, but they're certainly looking to rebound tonight here and have a good showing at home.
0: Absolutely. Takema Herman, the home team Tigers, coming in at 0-1 on the season. Alpha 58-20 road loss at Ponca. However, Whistler Pilger, they opened the season at home with a 30-6 win over Luther High Northeast a week ago. Both of our coaches had a lot of great things to say. For Whistler Pilger, that's A.J. Berkey, and for Takema Herman, that's Brandon Jansen. We'll take a break, come back with our pregame coach interviews. 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
4: 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Joel Janacek with you as we are preparing this evening for more high school football. It is Wisner Pilger on the road at Takema Herman tonight. And we are joined right now by Wisner Pilger head football coach A.J. Berkey. And well, first off, Coach, just thanks for talking with us.
5: Absolutely. Appreciate the coverage.
4: And Coach, looking back to last week real quick, you opened up the season with a home win over Lutheran High Northeast, winning that one by a score of 30-6. Coach, if you would, just kind of take us back to that one.
5: Yeah. You know, first and foremost, always a great way to start out the season with a win. And so the biggest thing that we kind of looked at as a coaching staff, as in a team, is how we felt we performed overall. Like I said, nice to start with the win, but at the same time, we looked back and we did some really nice things and were able to accomplish a lot of what we were hoping to accomplish. But we also felt that, you know, looking back, that offensively there were some things we should have done a little bit better technically, in our matchups and our responsibilities, that we just didn't execute as well as we would have liked. And then same thing with defensively. Lot of great defensive action from our team. They did a nice job rallying to the ball throughout the entire game, but there were a couple series in there that we just had some miscues and missteps, and those are things that we feel that we have to clean up, obviously, so that doesn't hurt us later down the road or in upcoming games as we move forward. And just, you know, playing better, sound, fundamental football. And so, like I said, great win. The boys played hard. And so at this point, you know, we're kind of like, hey, you know, as we prepare for Takema, we not only need to prepare for Takema, but we need to make sure we're putting the best version of ourselves out on the field and cleaning up those errors and mistakes that we made this last Friday night.
4: And Coach, just kind of looking back at the recap from that one, looking at the stats. Coach, on offense, I guess you could say it's pretty clear that you guys want to run the football.
5: Yeah. You know, I think you nailed it. On the flip side, you know, I don't have a problem airing the ball out a little bit at the same time. Sometimes the old adage, if it isn't broke, don't fix it. And so if you have success moving the ball, you know, the hope is that we can use that run game to open up a pass game. And if we get kind of in a bind, we can use that a pass game to go ahead and run the ball. But, you know, honestly, I wouldn't be opposed to throwing the ball a little bit more. But at the same time, you know, when it's working and the kids are doing well and executing, it's hard to go away from that. And so we do like to run the ball, and we feel like we got a good group of men up front who do a nice job of blocking and making downfield blocks. And at the same time, we got a nice group of young men that can kind of share the duty of running the ball and putting yards up and points on the board.
4: Coach, how much did the guys really enjoy finally getting able to play somebody else other than practicing against each other last week?
5: You know, I think they enjoyed it thoroughly more than anything. You know, that first 2 weeks is always kind of rough, or even if you want to say it, 2.5 weeks going into week one. You grind and you grind and you grind, and it's hot and it's two-a-days sometimes or whatever you got going on as far as practice is concerned. And so it's really nice when you get into game week. Everything changes. You know, the attitude changes, and I shouldn't say in a bad way. It's more of an energy thing. There's a little bit different feel in the air. There's a little bit different kind of a vibe from the kids that it's like, okay, hey, all this hard work we've been putting in, it's going to come on Friday, and so we need to be ready to go. There's a little bit more urgency in everything we're doing, and so they were super excited to get that opportunity and get the season started.
4: Coming out of that first game, Coach, how's everybody looking in terms of health?
5: You know, for the most part, pretty good. You're always going to be banged up and bruised up from week to week, and so the biggest thing is can you get everybody as healthy as they can be and make sure that you're putting them in a position to be successful and putting your best team out on the field.
4: This week, Coach, kind of a different opponent for you, Takema Herman, who dropped down to 8-man this week. Probably been a little bit since you've seen the Tigers with them, you know, with the switches from 11-man to 8-man, et cetera, et cetera. Coach, what have you been able to learn about the Tigers?
5: Yeah, this is the first time we played them since, oh boy, maybe like 2018 or something like that. In fact, it was my first year as the head coach, our last year of 11-man. We played them the last game of this season, and that's the last time we played them. We dropped down to 8 the next season, and they've been playing 11 since. You know, they had a good opponent in Ponca the week in week one, and so they have some nice kids, size kids up front. They have some really nice athletes that do some good things. And so our biggest thing is just as we watch film and prepare, that we are as mentally prepared for them as possible that we know and have a good idea of what they're going to kind of throw at us offensively and defensively, and that we're prepared as best we can to make sure that we execute offensively and defense as best we can. You know, we can't have the tackling errors or the coverage miscues that we had against Lutheran High in week one, and we know we have to do a better job offensively maintaining our blocks a little bit longer, make sure we have the right blocking assignment squared away, making sure we're hitting the holes and making the right reads. Those are some of the things we missed on in the week one, that just as we were preparing for week two, seeing it, looking and watching film on Takema, that we feel like we need to be ready for in all aspects, and so prepared as best we can to take on the Tigers.
4: And in terms of preparation, Coach, you know, Friday throughout the day, high at 96 degrees forecasted, high humidity, kickoff for the game pushed back to half an hour to 7:30. What extra steps or even like extra, you know, notes or instructions are you giving to the team or taking to the team to just kind of prepare for that hot weather, you know, because playing in a game is certainly different than practicing in hot weather where you can take more and extended, you know, water breaks and things like that. And, you know, what extra are you doing to get the guys ready for playing in the heat on Friday?
5: You know, I think, I don't know that I shouldn't say haven't taken any, but I think the biggest thing is it's something we preach all the time. It's one of those deals that, you know, when you start off the fall season, you're going to have those weeks and even Friday nights where it's chilly and you get a little bit of fall and it's like, ooh, this is nice. And then the very next week, it's like 95 degrees all week. And so you just kind of got to take that with a grain of salt. And, you know, wet bulb wise and what you're able to do as far as, you know, padding and all that stuff, you gotta follow those rules and make sure you go with those guidelines and recommendations, etc. But I think the biggest thing is you got to fall a little bit back on to what you were doing earlier in the year. You know, how well are you conditioned? Are you ready for this kind of push, you know, in the summer where you're doing what you needed to be doing what you needed to do to be prepared for a game where it's going to be a hot Friday night. And then from there, we harp on making sure we're taking care of our bodies. You know, anything that's banged up, bruised up, et cetera, you're going to ice and elevate and rest up. And, you know, during the day, at home at night, you're doing a good job of resting and taking care of those things as well as hitting the fluids really hard. You know, maybe we preach it too much, maybe we don't preach it enough, I don't know, but we always try and make an emphasis like, hey, if you're trying to get hydrated the day of the game, we're already in trouble. Like, this is something you got to prepare for all week long, that your body is able to absorb that hydration and it stays there and it stays in your system, and not, you know, almost being a pain in your rear and you're going to the bathroom all the time and you're not keeping any of that hydration in. So it's more kind of a little bit of a mental thing in the instance of making sure you do the right thing there. But I think physically it's a little bit of falling back on the work you did over the summer and in preparation for the fall.
4: Very good. And then lastly, Coach, what's something you tell the guys week in and week out, you know, never really changes, but you say, hey, we do this thing or these couple things, it's going to give us a good chance to win?
5: Yeah, I think first and foremost on defense, we always preach, don't give up the big play. You know, big plays are momentum killers for a defense. If you're trying to keep them out of the end zone, it's also a huge momentum shift for the offense. You know, maybe it was a 3rd and 8, or you know, they were having a tough time moving the ball, and you get that big momentum play, and it kind of changes the dynamics of things. And so, we kind of preach week in and week out, you know, make a team drive the length of the field, not giving up big plays, because we want to kind of capitalize on the idea that if they make a mistake, we need to take advantage of it. And so that's kind of our mindset. Don't give up that big play. Don't let a momentum shift happen on defense. And then offensively, we really harp kind of the exact opposite. Like, hey, if we can get the ball, put it on the in our hands, and we can march and take 4 to 8 minutes off the clock and come away with points, that means the other team doesn't have the chance to have the ball and score. And so if you can do that and maintain that kind of offensive thought process throughout a game and defense, not give up those big plays, everything should turn out all right. And so we really harp, got to keep the ball moving, got to keep the ball moving on offense. You know, make sure we're reestablishing the line of scrimmage for both the offensive and defensive line, and those other things will kind of take care of themselves.
4: Very good. Well, Coach, again, I appreciate the time very much. Thanks for talking with us, and best of luck on Friday, and best of luck this season.
5: Yeah, absolutely. Thank you again for the coverage. Appreciate all you guys do, and so go Gators.
4: And again, that was Whistler Pilger Gators head football coach A.J. Berkey. We'll take a quick break, come back, have a conversation with Takema Herman head football coach Brandon Jansen. This is the Franciscan Healthcare Pregame Show on 107.9 The Bull.
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0: Welcome back to the Franciscan Healthcare Pregame Show. Again, we're getting ready for Wisner Pilger at Takema Herman High School football. Joining us right now is Takema Herman Tigers head coach Brandon Jansen. And well, first off, coach, thanks for talking with us tonight.
1: Yeah, I appreciate giving us a coverage and can't wait to get started.
0: Absolutely. Well, coach, last week to open the season, you went down the road to Paca. Sounds like that was a close one early, but ended up falling in that one. Paca winning 58-20. Coach, if you would just kind of walk us back to last week's game.
1: Yeah. obviously, a first for a lot of our players, and you know, we felt really ready to rock and prepared, and I think we did some really, really good things. Some of our mistakes were really bad times or really, really bad parts of the field. And that got us down early. And, you know, we definitely made some mistakes on defense that we needed to correct. And I think that one of the things that was super positive about this week was that we were able to talk with our guys, watch film, and spend a lot of time doing that and talking about how just the slight changes, just a few things are all correctable from last Friday night. And that was the big kind of motivator for this week, I guess. You know, our offensive line did a decent job. We just couldn't quite get things moving in the right direction. And so we just fine-tune a few things and make sure that our hands and eyes are where they need to be. And, you know, few mistakes taken off the board from Friday night, and we can definitely make some changes in the right direction.
0: And coach, you mentioned last week being a number of firsts. You guys are now playing an 8-man football. How has that transition gone, you know, from the off season to now transitioning from 11-man football to 8-man football? How has just everything been going in that aspect?
1: Yeah, hey, you know, it's actually been going smoother than I anticipated. Not a lot of our coaching staff has a whole lot of experience there, but we do have a little bit of experience in that department with a coach. But no, I think, you know, a lot of the 8-man teams were very helpful in sharing some film in the off season, and that helped our coaching staff. I think our kids were very receptive to kind of try a new thing and see some other teams. And so it's been a positive change for us, especially number-wise and in practice and competition-wise. And, yeah, it ultimately came down to it was the best decision for us, and I'm glad that we went that route, and that's where we're at. So, yeah, it's been a good one.
0: Coach, with one game under the belt so far, how's everybody looking in terms of health?
1: Yeah, we had a few bumps and bruises and dings from Friday night. We haven't really had a whole lot of practice injuries. Everybody seems to be staying healthy with that.
0: And you know, coach, we mentioned, you know, you're just now playing 8-man football. With that going on, you know, that kind of in the back of your minds, and then also with last week being you know, just the first game of the regular season, first game playing somebody new, man, I bet your kids are excited to get out there and hit somebody wearing a different color uniform, huh?
1: Oh yeah, for sure. Yeah, we talked about it probably for 8 days leading up, maybe longer than that. Like, hey, yeah, it is getting tired. It is getting exhausting, kind of just doing the same thing, you know, playing each other and hitting on the same guys over and over. But yeah, I know that ultimately I enjoyed it. I know that obviously when you're on kind of the backside of that being the losing team, sometimes that can eat at you a little bit, like you didn't have fun or you didn't enjoy it. But I truly do think that they did some great things. And when you look back over the film, they enjoyed and remembered some of the moments that they had in that first game. So that was exciting to just kind of talk about all of the positives as well. There was plenty of things that we could correct, but we were able to talk about plenty of positives and those firsts and kind of relive that moment a little bit.
0: You know, coach, weather-wise, it's been really hot this week. Friday, they're talking high temperatures around 96 degrees. I know you've been practicing in the heat and things like that, but obviously practice and games are two different things. Have you been, you know, communicating with the guys or preparing in any sort of different way? You know, kind of how are you gearing up and getting the team ready to maybe play in some really warm conditions Friday night?
1: Yeah, I mean, a couple things to hit on there, I guess. So we've been in the mornings practicing just to make sure that we can get a practice in with pads on due to the, you know, restrictions and regulations related to heat. And so one of the things that we've definitely highlighted, even though we're having these cooler morning practices, is it just comes back down to our our emphasis, and that's hunt, and that's heart, urgency, no excuses, and train to win. So all of those kind of hit on the adversity that might, when you're playing in the 90s, or you got to get up at, you know, 5:15 in the morning so that you can get to practice in the morning practice, and all those little things come into play. And, you know, basically it's just conversations about battling adversity and how we're tougher because we're playing football, and it's going to make us better men because of the things that we struggle with together. And it's super exciting to see those guys do those challenges together as young men and build more of a family rather than just the football player next to me.
0: You know, Coach, this week you host Wisner-Pilger. The last time Wisner-Pilger and Takema Herman played each other in high school football, they were both in 11-man. Now you guys are both in 8-man football, so meeting an 8-man for the first time. Coach, what have you been able to learn about the Gators? How do you like that matchup?
1: They've got a good squad this year still. I know they lost a good chunk, and Coach kind of mentioned that in his preseason with you guys. But, no, I mean, they've been there in 8-man. They have been successful in 8-man. They're a winning program. And so we know it's going to be a tough match or a tough game for us just because of that aspect. We know they're going to be ready to rock and roll and play, and you can even see it on tape. I mean, they are ready to go. They play hard. They know how to win. They know how to find ways to battle and win. And so that's going to be tough. We've got to be able to fight through adversity on that and battle through that, where maybe we're a little bit unseasoned, and they've been in the 8-man game before. But no, I definitely like the matchup. I think that it's an evenly matched game as far as athlete wise and that kind of thing, and so just excited to get out there and let the chips fall.
0: And then lastly, Coach, what's something that you tell the team, you know, week in and week out, and never really changes, but you say, hey, if we do this thing or these things, it's going to give us a really good chance to win?
1: Yeah, so we focus on three things really, really hard, and I actually stole this from somebody who probably stole it from somebody else, who knows, but kind of stole it from PJ Fleck, and he talks about big play momentum. So one of the things that swings a game is being able to create big plays and stop big plays. So we talk about that each week, and we have a period for that. We talk about turnover margin, which we definitely had in our film room conversation of that from this past week, because we did not win that margin. And so that was something that we focused on this week as well. And then the penalties. So we had more penalties too this week than we wanted to, but kind of those three highlighted things: a clean game penalty wise, clean game turnover wise, and then win that big play margin.
0: Very good, great stuff. Well, Coach, again, I appreciate the time very much. Best of luck on Friday, and best of luck this season.
1: Yeah, appreciate you. Thanks.
0: And again, that was Takema Herman head football coach Brandon Jansen. I'm Joel Janacek. We're getting ready for Wisner-Pilger at Takema Herman High School football. We'll take a little break, come back, talk some more. This is the Franciscan Healthcare Pregame Show on 107.9 The Bull.
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14: 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Takema Herman won the toss and will receive to start things off this evening. Tigers will go left to right. 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At quarterback, defensive back, 170-pound senior Jackson Nell. Running back, defensive back, 180-pound sophomore Ashton Raby. Tight end, defensive back, 145-pound senior Kyler Shapman. Running back, linebacker, 155-pound senior Edwin Cortez. On the line, 215-pound sophomore Keaton Seabady. 215-pound junior Aiden McBride. And 220-pound junior Joel Good. Gators are coached by A.J. Berkey and assisted by Chet Beckman, Craig Dennis, Cooper Von Seger. We are underway. Opening kick is going to be returned by Sam Wolf. Nice return as he crosses the 20 to 25 across the 30. And Takema Herman will start this drive at their own 34-yard line. Starters for Takema Herman, wide receiver, defensive back. Sam Wolf is 150-pound sophomore. Quarterback, linebacker, Cash Kellogg, 180-pound junior. Tight end linebacker Caleb Kerr is a 215-pound junior. Running back receiver, also linebacker, 180-pound senior is William Duvall. Running back linebacker Owen Larson, 170-pound junior. As the Tigers come out, one receiver to the left. Kellogg in the shotgun. Kellogg. Little zone read's going to take it himself, and he'll get probably about a yard loss there. And Owen Larson, 170-pound junior running back linebacker. On the line, Brody Brom, 260-pound sophomore. Devin Gamble, 230-pound senior. And Caden Buchholz, a 265-pound senior. Takema Herman is coached by Brandon Jansen and assisted by Zane Boswell, Brad Kerr, Jared Goodwin, and Mitchell Burnett. Those, again, your starting lineups this evening. Our kickoff being brought to you by Stover Chiropractic. Stover Chiropractic. Quick hitter to the left side. That's Sam Wolf. Wolf around the left corner. It's going to be a decent pickup there on second down. It's going to set about a third and three now for Takema Herman. Third and three, ball just shy of midfield. Takema Herman left to right in this opening quarter. 10:38 to go, first quarter. Kellogg in the shotgun, a wing on each side. So double wing shotgun. Kellogg calls for motion. It's Larson. Kellogg gives to Larson, finds a hole up the middle. He's down to the Gator 35. That'll be a first down. So far, Coach, kind of a fan of this early zone read look here from Takema Herman on offense.
15: And that's exactly what they were doing a week ago. They're just relying on the run as much as they are here, and that's what they need to do if they want to take it to this Gator defense. They rely on that run.
14: Coach put together a really nice prep sheet for tonight, and with all the words, the one thing we learned that, not the one thing, the main thing we learned in a lot of words is, Coach, both teams want to run the football.
15: Yes, they do, and we see it right here again.
14: Quarterback keeper from Kellogg gets positive yards, pickup of about three, down to the Gator 33. Throughout the game tonight, two-point conversions, PATs, brought to you by Dodge Dental. That'll keep you smiling with Dodge Dental. inside the 20. 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Call 402-568-2269. Kellogg in the shotgun, receive running back on each hip. He'll fake the handoff again, and Kellogg's going to take it himself. He gets down to the 30-yard line. He's going to set up again about a third and five here for Takema Herman, left to right on this opening drive.
15: Kellogg just that workhorse for Takema Herman. Last week he had 20 carries for 137 yards and two touchdowns. So far, he's got three carries tonight, 5 yards.
14: Good-sized young man for a quarterback, 6'1", 180 pounds, that physical body. After the game, visit our website. 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Click on sports. That's our game archive where you can re-listen to all sports broadcasts. Kellogg in the shotgun, two receivers to his right and a wing to the left. Kellogg motions a man to the right. Kellogg, quarterback keeper up the middle, breaks a tackle, sheds another, cuts down to near the 20-yard line of Wisner-Pilger. Nice little nickel and dime here drive so far, Coach, for the Tigers.
15: Yeah, right there. That one's good for 10 yards there. Biggest gain of the night there. And that's just what Takema Herman needs to do. Just, you know, those 5-10-yard plays are great for him. But essentially with that zone read there, you just don't know if he's going to pass or what he's going to do. But he's elected to keep it 4 out of the 5 snaps thus far.
14: Game archive being brought to you by Stan Ortmeyer True Value. They're proud to support all area students while they practice, study, rehearse, compete, and most importantly, grow into our future. Stan Ortmeyer True Value in Wisner, Beamer, and West Point. First and 10 to Kamar Herman from the Wisner-Pilger 20. Kellogg in a shotgun, two receivers each way. Give us to Larson. Larson breaks one tackle. Second guy through is going to get him. But, oh, hold on a second. Larson carrying bodies. That's going to be probably the toughest 4 or 5 yards he's going to earn as he was hit behind the line of scrimmage and drug fellas about 5 yards downfield.
15: That's just him, just a workhorse. He just had three guys on his back and just kept chopping his feet, and they kind of pushed him forward. He fell forward and got that one for 4 more yards.
14: Second and 6 upcoming, 7:40 to go here. First quarter, Coach, we're knocking on the door of a 5-minute drive already here for Takema Herman.
15: And that's exactly what you want to do. One of my game plans here that I said the key to his victory is just control the clock, and they're certainly doing that early in the first.
14: Kellogg in the shotgun again, receiver left, wing right, wing motions to the left. Kellogg wants to throw. Pump fakes, had a wheel route, now throws last second. Man, came open at the last second. That's Sam Wolf howling at the moon. Touchdown, Tigers! A 20-yard strike from Cash Kellogg to Sam Wolf.
15: Sam Wolf with 2 catches tonight. And second on those are his 2 receptions of the season, too. They're both caught, and there it is. Put 6 on the board.
14: Great opening drive for the Takema Herman Tigers.
15: Yeah, certainly what they needed here. You know, we heard Coach talk a little bit in the pregame there, how he had a good early outing against Ponca and things just started kind of getting away from them. They were working on how we're going to get that mojo back that we have, and they just showed it right on the first drive that they still got it.
14: 2-point conversion attempt brought to you by Dodge Dental. Kellogg is going to run it around the right side. Had some blockers set up, runs it to his own guy. Doesn't matter. Gets in the end zone. 2-point conversion is good. Boy, that one number side is messed up on the scoreboard. They say 7:15, so we're going to go with that. 7:15 to go, first quarter. Takema Herman 8, Wisner-Pilger nothing. Kickoff from the return on the bowl.
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0: Takuma Herman Tigers adapting the strike-first mentality of the Cobra Kai Dojo as the Tigers score on the first drive of the game, going 46 yards in just over 4.5 minutes, ending on a 20-yard pass from Cash Kellogg to Sam Wolf. Tigers are kicking. It's big Caden Buchholz, 6'2", 265, to send this one away. Buchholz puts the leg into it. It's going to be returnable, caught at about the 10-yard line. For Connor Verba of the Gators, Verba to the right side. He's 15, he's 20, Verba 25. And then kind of pulled forward on the tackle. And the Gators will have it at around their own 27. We did have a whistle. Was there a flag?
1: Yes, sir.
0: Yeah, blocking the back against the Gators on the return. So that is going to negate a pretty, about a 17-yard return for Connor Verba.
1: Yeah, blocking back, coming right at the 15, right where he went to. When Verba cut up field, was right at that 15. Did see one of his buddies come in and block. It was really tough to see from where we were, but the official calling in a block in the back.
0: Yeah, like you said, they're going to walk that out from the 15. And they are going to put that. I got this about the 5 or 6 yard line.
1: Yeah.
0: We'll call it the 5.
1: Essentially got to go to the length of the field here to try to tie this one back up.
0: Just about. Starting this drive, 7:09 to go here in the first quarter. Wisner-Pilker right to left on the first offensive drive of the night.
1: Ooh, are they changing the spot?
0: Looks like it. Yeah, they spot him about 8 yards. I wonder if that was half the distance.
1: Yeah.
0: The way they're cutting, the way they're counting. We'll call it the 7. Jackson L in the pistol shotgun. It's a high snap. Nell tips it to himself. Danger mode. He's got room around the right side. He's going to get positive yards and then tuck out of bounds. Classic case of avoiding disaster and turning nothing into something.
1: Yeah, and something we saw, you know, last week in the game we covered there, West Point Beamer, just those early jitters on, saw some high snaps happening, and just kind of one of those things here that they definitely want to clean up and make sure they fix that right away.
0: Jackson Nell, as Coach Mike would say, turning some chicken scratch into some chicken salad.
1: Hey, whatever works. He got positive yardage out of that.
0: Nell walks up under center, single back set, wing to the right, wing in motion to the left. Little zone read, our veer option play is going to be a give to the fullback up the middle. Good surge. That was Ashton Raby on the carry. And Raby is going to pick up 5, 3rd and 1, upcoming here for Wisner-Pilger. Ball about their own 17-yard line.
1: Pretty balanced a week ago was Wisner-Pilger with who's carrying the ball. Jackson Nell, 16 carries. Raby last week, 10 carries. And then Edwin Cortez, 14 carries. So kind of a, you could say, a three-headed monster, so to speak, in the backfield there for Wisner-Pilger.
0: They were not, however, balanced in terms of play calling. Only 3 passes last week for the Gators.
1: That's right.
0: Motion to the near side. Nell in the shotgun. Running back behind him. Flags before the whistle, before the snap. Indication is against the Gators.
1: Yeah, I mean, that changes things. You got 3rd and 1, moving the ball well the first 2 times you have it there, and backing up 5 yards certainly is going to change what you do here on their play call.
0: Goes from 3rd and 1 to 3rd and 6. Takuma Herman leading right now 8-0. Scoring on their first drive of the game, Wisner-Pilger has the ball for the first time tonight.
1: Takuma Herman, last week defense gave up 384 yards on the ground. Certainly want to limit the yardage here for Wisner-Pilger.
0: Gators on 3rd and 6. Nell in the pistol shotgun, a receiver in a ring in a wing to his left, running back behind him. It's another high snap. Nell has to tip it to himself again. He's got nobody open. Nell running for his life. He's going to take off, and he'll get out of bounds. It's going to be short of the first down, but, Coach, it is 4th and close. It's going to be 4th and about 2.
1: Mm-hmm.
0: But, if you were on the other side of the 20, I'd consider it. But it's your own 15. You got to punt this, don't you?
1: Yeah, you got to punt this away here. First possession here. You know, 1-score game. Punt this away. Trust your defense. Adjust. Hopefully you had some time to talk. Kind of what can we do to stop that, the Takuma Herman offense, who had a great first possession.
0: Clock is not great. I'm trying to tell. Is that 3.5 minutes?
1: Yeah.
0: Punt from Nell is a high punt. And Wolf is just going to let that go. It's going to take a Gator bounce inside the Takuma Herman 20.
1: And that's a win right there if you're Wisner-Pilger. Yeah. Or, excuse me, if you're Takema Herman there, forcing Wisner-Pilger to punt that one away.
0: Takema Herman will take over this drive at their own 16-yard line, leading 8-0. I think that's at 3. The minute side on the clock is missing some light bulbs.
1: First home game of the year. You got to work out the kinks.
0: It's 3 bottom dots, 1 middle dot, and a 20. Tigers come out in the shotgun. It's Kellogg. Wolf motions to his right. He's going to toss it to Wolf around the right side. Ooh. Mm-hmm. Wolf stepped out of bounds and then kind of got thrown to the ground either right as or right after the whistle was being thrown, or the whistle was being blown. Referees, using their own discretion, choosing not to blow the whistle. I think that's a right call. I think that's kind of a bang-bang play.
1: Mm-hmm. Yeah, right in front of the Takema Herman sideline there. Been the other sideline. Yep, but Takema Herman tried to get it, but official right on spot there.
0: Second and 7 here for the Tigers. Kellogg in the shotgun. Quick hitter left side. Little bubble screen out to Wolf. Wolf cuts towards the middle. And he's going to get close to the 25. Ball on the ground, though. Larson picks it off. And Larson tackled all the way back near the original line of scrimmage. Little bubble screen or swing pass out to Wolf to the left side. As he was being brought down, the ball shoots out kind of at the last minute. Tigers do recover, but it's going to make it a 3rd and 9 now. Ball back inside their own 20 to the 18.
1: Yeah, about a 3rd and 1, 3rd and 2. Wolf was just about those markers. It looked like he's extending the ball there and got it stripped away, trying to get as much yardage as he could. That's the thing. You just got to protect the ball there, value it, and now they put themselves in a 3rd and long situation.
0: 3rd and 9 for the Tigers, left to right in this first quarter, leading 8-0. Kellogg by his lonesome in the shotgun. Now motions are running back to his left. It's Larson. Fakes the toss sweep. Kellogg's going to take it himself. Room up the middle. Lowers his shoulder. And he's going to get close. He's a yard short. And coach on the at about your own 25-yard line, 4th and 1. If you're Takema Herman, what do you do here?
1: You're moving the ball really well right now. I think I like going for it here. You're still up that score, but you've shown how you can move it. And that is certainly something they've worked on all week because they didn't quite move the ball the way they wanted to a week ago. Had 146 yards on the ground last week.
0: 4th and 1, but it is a long one. Ball just on their side of the 25. They need to get between the 26 and 27. It's a bad snap. Kellogg picks it up. He's in some trouble. He's not going to get it. The snap was on the field. He had to pick it up and had nowhere to go. Turnover on downs.
1: Yeah, they're just trying that old draw play there. He's trying to go right up the middle to try to find some real estate, but it just throws off the timing when it snapped on the ground there. And then Wisner-Pilger just sending everybody right at Kellogg and stopping him about for actually a yard loss there. And taking over in great field position are the Gators.
0: So Wisner-Pilger, like Coach said, really good field position here. 1st and 10 from the Tiger 24. I think there's 3:27 left here in the first quarter.
1: Yeah, I can see that. Quarterback sneak here, Joel.
0: As Nell's just going to plunge up the middle. He's going to get down to the 20.
1: That's just the battle of grit there. You got your big offensive line against the big defensive line there. Just see who wins the battle. Nell gets behind his guys, takes it for 4.
0: Got to love a quarterback seat that gets you 4 yards. So Wisner-Pilger, 2nd and 6 now from the Takema Herman 20-yard line. Gators down 8-0. 2:52 to go, first quarter. Nell in the shotgun, 2 receivers to his left. Runs a zone read. He's going to give the dive. Read option, he's going to hand that to Ashton Raby. A zone read, you have a zone, what's called a zone blocking scheme, and that is your offensive line is taught to block to an area, not necessarily a man. And then what the quarterback is doing is he's reading one of the play side defenders. Maybe it's a linebacker, maybe it's a lineman. And based on what he sees that defender is going to do, the quarterback decides to either give the handoff or keep it himself. It was an offense that Nebraska ran quite a bit back when, like, Roy Haley was playing. There's another high snap. It's caught the hands of Nell, and Takiba Herman falls on top of it. Both teams being bit by the bad snap bug here early on.
1: Mm-hmm. Things just drive you nuts as a coach. You work all week. You clean those things up. Just rare miscue. No turnovers a week ago for Wisner-Pilger. The first one early here in the first quarter tonight. Relatively clean game that they had last week in their 30-6 victory over Lutheran High Northeast. And Tigers, first takeaway of the season. They didn't recover any fumbles or interceptions last week, so their first recovery.
0: Takema Herman, first and 10 at their own 19, leading 8-0, 2:04 to go here in the first quarter. Have a timeout for hydration. We'll take a quick timeout. It's a Family Dental Center of West Point in Oakland timeout here on the Bowl.
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0: Takema Herman, new drive, first and 10 from their own 19. Kellogg is going to hand to Larson on a little end around to the left side. It's a good gainer. Larson crosses the 20 to the 25, out to the 28-yard line. Pickup of 9 on the carry brings up a second and 1 for the Tigers.
1: Larson just 5 carries for 4 yards a week ago tonight already. 3 carries for 18 yards. Longest was right there on that play for 9.
0: Larson, another pretty big body, 5'10", 170. Second and 1 to Kama Herman. Ball their own 28. Kellogg in the shotgun in the double wing. Play action, Kellogg to his right. He's going to dump it off. Pass is caught. That's Noah Hart. Hart to the right side. He's 30, 35. Hart midfield. And Hart going to get into Gator territory. Down to the 39-yard line. I tell you what, it makes sense that a team involved tonight is the Gators because it feels like a swamp out here.
1: It certainly does, and those hydration breaks that we just had a little bit ago are certainly important on a game like tonight.
0: They're actually going to say Hart stepped out a little bit sooner, so this will be at the Takema Herman 39 instead of the Gator 39. Still a first down, though. Minute 13 to go here in the first quarter. Takema Herman with the football, leading Wisner-Pilger 8-0. Kellogg in the gun, two receivers to his right and a wing to the left. Kellogg calls for motion to the right side. That's our near side. Kellogg quarterback keeper behind a couple pulling defenders. That's a good one-on-one tackle there by Aiden McBride. Caught Kellogg below the waist, around the legs, wrapped him and rolled him down. Pickup of 3, 2nd and 7 upcoming here for Takema Herman. Ball from the Wisner-Pilger 38-yard line.
1: So the Kama Herman can really just change in. Early on, we thought they'd have similar offensive style. They had a week against Ponca. They were 3 for 6 a week ago on throw-in, on pass attempts. Tonight, already 4 for 4.
0: 35 seconds of counting here in the first quarter. At least we can read the seconds clock when it's counting down. Tigers break the huddle. And Tigers are going to use a timeout with 21 seconds to go here in the first quarter. We'll go ahead and keep it right here. Both teams are running the football kind of like we thought they would. That's what Coach Mike had in his scouting report. And you know, kind of talked with both head coaches about that, especially Coach A.J. Burkey for Whistler Pilger. He said, you know, he probably should throw the ball a little bit more. He'd like to throw the ball a little bit more, but, you know, as coach, it's one of those situations when you find something that's working, it's hard to want to go away from it.
1: Nope. Oh, yeah, yeah. You certainly think if you're Whistler Pilger, your game plan was pretty straightforward. Just establish a run, control the clock, and force Takema Herman to consistently defend the entire field when they're on defense. But defensively, the Gators will just need to make Takema Herman one-dimensional. We're seeing him right now being two-dimensional. Mm-hmm. So if they can slow the Tigers' running game and create long yardage situations, which they have yet to do tonight, they can put pressure on the Tigers maybe to throw it and kind of get them out of their comfort zone. But you know, right now, Cash Kellogg seems pretty comfortable back there, 4-for-4 tonight on throwing.
0: Do have a couple of final scores from earlier today in six-man action. It was Santee over Scribner-Snyder. That game was ended early in the second quarter due to a couple injuries for Scribner-Snyder and also due to excessive heat. That game started at 11 today. And then in a game that started at 3 o'clock, it was Clarkson beating Wakefield 36-0. So the clock must have been off because they ran it down, and the team switched sides here. Long pass left side. Great defense by the Gators. That was Austin Cleveland on the defense. It was a great throw by Kellogg. It was there for care, but it's knocked away by Cleveland. Yeah, the PA announcer said timeout to Kama Herman, and there was about 21 seconds left on the clock yet in the first quarter. And then while we were talking, they switched sides and put new time on the clock.
1: All right. I guess they're going to keep their time out.
0: I guess so.
1: Yeah, interesting. That pass there to Kerr, you know, that's been Kellogg's number one target here. Three receptions a week ago there, but great defense by the Gators knocking that down on just your old-fashioned corner route is what that one was.
0: Kellogg in the shotgun. He's going to give to Larson. Larson looking for room, stumbles, keeps his feet, cuts. Gets the first down across the Whistler Pilger 30-yard line. That's a good job by Larson taking contact and keeping his feet and is working his way to get the first down to the Whistler Pilger 26-yard line.
1: Yeah, and went for about 14 yards there. He got initial contact, just kept, you know, we've seen that a little bit ago, just chopping his feet and getting every little bit that he can, and that's his longest of the night thus far, 14 yards.
0: And about 11:35 to go here in the second quarter. Takema Herman with the football. They lead Whistler Pilger 8-0. Tigers first and 10 from the Gator 26. Kellogg in the shotgun in a double wing. He's going to give it coming left side to Wolf. Wolf spinning down to the 20. Pickup of about 7 here for the Tigers. Second and 3 coming up. I do like the mix of running plays they're doing here. They're, you know, running some quarterback runs and some of those inside zones. But then they're off that double wing. They're running kind of you know, for lack of better words, some end-arounds or, you know, there's no tackles in 8-man, but off-tackle type runs.
1: Yeah, just something unique here. If you're looking at film last week, this is certainly new to the Gators here, seeing Takema Herman run this type of offense, and it's been very effective for him.
0: Second and 3, Kellogg in the shotgun, motions a man to the right. Two wings to the right. Come back to the near side, handoff is to Hart. Hart cutting his way through traffic. There's going to be a flag. And call is going to be holding here against Takema Herman. So we'll see how this affects what has been a promising drive so far for the Tigers.
1: Yeah, they've had it pretty clean thus far. They had that one fumble that they ended up recovering and losing 8 yards, but very clean up until that point and penalty free.
0: That is going to back the Tigers up to the Whistler Pilger 30-yard line. Going to be second at about 13 here for the Tigers. Takema Herman now right to left in this second quarter.
1: See if Coach elects just to kind of stick with that zone read, try to get back to where they just were on this second down. Or, you know, he's splitting two out there.
0: Yeah,
1: so
0: the Tigers will send two receivers to the right. Kellogg in the shotgun. Kellogg pump fakes, takes off himself, quarterback draw. Gets back across the 30. And will be near the original line of scrimmage. It looks like it's going to be a 3rd and 10 from the Gator 26 coming up here for Takema Herman.
1: And I like that. You're just going to the far side of the field there. Got your guys split up to the right. You come back to your left there, trying to get every little bit you can. Get yourself back into the third and manageable.
0: And you got to figure here, Coach, you're in four down territory.
1: Yeah, you got to be. If you're at the Wisner-Pilger 30-yard line, yep.
0: 9:33 to go here, second quarter. Countdown clock earlier in the game, Coach, they changed that to a game clock now, so that's a little bit easier to read.
1: They heard you, Joel.
0: Third and 10. Kellogg by himself in the shotgun. He'll fake the jet sweep, wants to throw. Now he's going to take off, breaks a tackle, lowers his shoulder, takes a pretty good pop as he gets brought down around the Gator 21-yard line. It's a pickup of 5, but that means it's going to be 4th and 5. Wanted Kerr again. Kerr was running a post route towards the middle of the field. Pretty good coverage again, though, by Wisner-Pilger.
1: Yeah, and that was just one-on-one coverage there with Kerr. That was his initial one. He pump faked to him. That's who he's looking for the whole time. Didn't have an opportunity to look for his second target, so he just took off there and got every little bit that he could.
0: 4th and 5, and it does look like the Tigers are going to go ahead and go for it here as they remain in the offensive huddle. Tigers out of the huddle. Kellogg in the gun. Two receivers to his left, a wing to the right. Wing motions to the left, and now we have a stoppage. DeCam Herman will use a timeout. 8:24 goes second quarter, 8-man action here at Takema. It's Takema Herman 8, Wisner-Pilger nothing. We have a 4th and 5 for the Tigers when we return on the Bowl.
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0: Kellogg to throw on 4th and 5, has all day to throw. He's dancing around in the backfield, and there's going to be an opening. Kellogg is going to take off, and he's going to get down to the 10. That's going to be a first down. I don't know who was blocking for Takema Herman. Was that the 95 Nebraska pipeline? Holy smoke. What protection for the Tigers. And we do have a Wizard Pilger Gator that is still down on the field.
1: Man, he had all day. I was quite surprised there that initially Duvall was open on his post route right up the middle. And I thought, from our vantage point, it looked like he was going to throw it to him. Kellogg decided, looked elsewhere, and took off and got it done with his legs, picking up that first down, keeping this drive alive.
0: Rolled all the way to the far side of the field, stopped right before going out of bounds, reverses field, picked up a couple blocks, came all the way back around to the left side, got downfield and picked up the first down. The injured Wizard Pilger Gator was Aiden McBride, and he's going to get up and walk off under his own power, which is always great to see.
1: Yeah, Aiden was one of those that was trying to run down Kellogg there and just took a shot. It was a legal shot there, but just kind of just was not expecting the shot he had. He had eyes on the quarterback there, looking to stop him from getting that first down, and Takema Herman with a great, great protection.
0: First and 10 Tigers. Or no.
1: I missed that too, Joel.
0: Yeah, there was a flag. I never saw when they were working on the injured Wizard Pilger player. I never saw the flag.
1: Check that one out. It may have been that right there where that.
0: Yeah, maybe it was a blindside block.
1: Mm-hmm.
0: So it's going to be 4th and about 20 now. Kellogg hands it to Larson. A little trickeration to Wolf. Wolf doesn't bring in the second handoff. It's a fumble. The Tigers fall on it, and it's a turnover on downs. So, yeah, I totally missed that flag. I have no idea where that was thrown or what it was thrown, but it was some sort of either unsportsmanlike or a big blocking infraction.
1: Yeah, it just kills you right there, because here you are thinking you pick up the first.

0: trying to run a little trickery play. We hadn't seen that reverse action quite yet tonight by the Tigers, and just some miscues there on the toss, and obviously Wolf just falling on it. That's all he could do, and sets up good field position for the Gators.
1: Gators take it at midfield, trailing 8-0, 7:34 to go here, second quarter in Takema. You're listening to KTICFM West Point, 107.9 The Bull. Good evening. A couple minutes after 8 o'clock, Juliana Chick, Coach Mike Walk with you here this evening. Thanks so much for being with us. Gators first and 10 at midfield. Jackson Nell in the shotgun. It's another high snap. Tips it to himself. He drops it. Picks it back up. Little bounce pass to himself. He's going to get, I think they'll give him a positive yard above forward progress for a yard to the Tiger 39.
0: That could not have taken a better bounce for Nell. I mean, when you mention it, bounces right back up to him. That football usually does not do that.
1: My freshman year in high school, we're playing at Walt Hill, and we're running a two-point conversion play, and our quarterback, Jeremy Ruzek, is running an option. And as he's coming on the option, he just dropped the football, and it bounced, it legit bounced right back up to him, to his hands. Even he ran into it, he like ran towards it, into it, and right back in his hands, and he ran in for the two-point conversion.
0: This is the way he drew it up, man.
1: Just how he drew it up, just bounced right back into his hands. Second and 9 for the Gators from the Takema Herman 39-yard line. Gators left to right in the second quarter. Nell, shotgun snap, takes it himself, finds some room up the middle. He's going to get inside the Tiger 35, but again, another high snap that Nell had to bring down. And that is not a great sign if you're Wisner Pilger. You're starting quarterback remaining down on the field. And looking like maybe that's just a cramp or a winded situation here as Nell gets up to a knee. It's got to be hard to breathe down there in this high heat and humidity.
0: And the kids aren't practicing. You know, they're practicing in the morning here to avoid this, so your body's just not acclimated to these type of conditions here, and we're seeing that a couple times now tonight. And you know, player safety, of course, is always number one here.
1: Game over on Sister Station Classic Country KTIC tonight. It's West Point Beamer hosting UTAN. Cadets leading that game 7-0 early on. Tyson Agler has the call for that one tonight. Bring up about a 3rd and 4 upcoming here. As we're going to have a hydration break here for both teams. About 6:50 to go here in the second quarter. Takema Herman scored the very first possession of the game. Nobody has really gotten super close to the end zone since. We'll see a new quarterback in for at least one play here for the Gators.
0: Ashton Raby? Is
1: that what you got? It's like Ashton Raby. Nope, he's going to go at a single back.
0: Yeah, okay.
1: It's going to be Noxon Tease, the 120-pound sophomore. Tease. Or would that be Tice, you think? T-H-I-E-S?
0: T. Yeah,
1: Tease. Ashton Raby gets the carry. He'll pick up a couple. It's 4th and a long 2 for Wisner Pilger from the Takema Herman 32. Jackson Nell coming back on the field for the Gators. It's got to be just like breathing fog down there. I mean, it's kind of hazy outside. You can see just thick, heavy air. Gators going to have to hurry up or burn a timeout. And they will burn a timeout to save the 4th and short. 6 minutes to go, 2nd quarter, 4th and 2 for the Gators. When we come back after this Family Dental Center timeout here on the Bull.
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2: Nell under center on fourth and two goes to the good old hard count, and Takema Herman is going to bite. They'll jump, and that is, Coach, a free first down.
3: Hey, shades of your all-time favorite, Brett Favre, yep. There.
2: Now, if you were doing a hard count, would you go with the pause, the set, and then hunt, or would you go with the sit on?
3: Well, I tried my freshman year to play quarterback, Joel, and I was four strings, so probably neither nor for me. It didn't work too well.
2: Nell tried to quarterback keep her left side, nothing doing. He does his best Mike Rozier impression, reversing field, spinning backwards, getting to the right, and he will pick up positive yards. Supposed to be a little quarterback keeper around the left end. Saw that Takema Herman had that pretty well walled off. Reverse pivoted, took it to the right side, and picks up 5 yards.
3: Yeah, and he's just showing what he can do with his legs there. And last week, 16 carries for 80 yards. Tonight, 6 carries for 25 yards. He'd give him some open space. He's going to – a lot of real estate there. He's gonna take off.
2: As a guy I played football with at Midland, Chris Luby once said, Coach, that's why you put an athlete back there. Nell on the pistol shotgun, running back behind him, two receivers to his left. Wide receiver screen, left side pass is complete by Stockton Beller. Beller picks his way down the left side of the field. Boy, did not get a really favorable step out there. It's going to be third and one. 5:38 to go here, second quarter. Wizard Pilger football, they trail Takema Herman 8-0, but Gators knocking on the door here, third and one from the Tiger 19. Gators will come out here on a third and one.
3: See if they go with the old hard count again. Maybe try to draw the camera.
2: Might as well. It's worked once. They'll come out of the formation that to play football the way God intended, the I formation. It's going to be the younger quarterback, Noxon Thiessen, there. He's going to run the quarterback sneak up the middle. That'll be the first down. And on the eighth day, God created the I formation.
3: One of Joel's favorite.
2: Absolutely. Ball just inside the Tiger 15-yard line. First down, Wisner Pilger. And that's kind of a big note here, too, Coach. They're in the red zone, but the Gators can pick up a first down here.
3: Yeah, and certainly want to do that and control the clock here. So we're under five.
2: Looks like Teef's back in the shotgun, so I wonder if Nell is a little shaken up again. Here's going to run an option. It takes an absolute shot. Oh, my gosh.
3: Somebody check on him.
2: Oh, runs a picture-perfect option, though. Gets the pitch out. Holds it to the last possible second. Gets slapped across the face like he insulted your grandma, but gets the pitch off, and Ashton Raby gets a little something positive out of it. My goodness.
3: I tell you, when he took that shot there, he got up right away and just run it off like nothing to see here, folks. Just another day in the office behind center.
2: I thought Noxon Thiessen was going to be one with the grass field there for a moment. Holy smokes. Good to see him pop right back up. Looks like Nell back in at quarterback in the pistol, one receiver each way. Nell runs it out. Ooh, beautiful cut fake. Oh, my gosh. Call him Timberlake, baby. That juke out by Jackson Nell was just incredible. 13-yard scamper, faked an option to the left, hard pivot, cut step to the right. Nobody touched him.
3: Man, you better go check there to see if that left foot of his is indented in the ground, because he planted that baby hard, and, man, he had the defense move to their right and just had nothing but space. Going back to his right, in for six.
2: Man, that was a PlayStation-type move there. Holy cow. What a cut juke by Jackson Nell. Goodness. Touchdown coming, 3:46 to go before halftime. Two-point conversion brought to you by Dodge Dental. Nell in the shotgun, snap to his left. He gets the throw off. Pass is intercepted, went through the hands of somebody out there. So Two-point conversion is no good.

0: 3:46 to go before halftime. It's the Kamar Herman 8, Wizard Pilger 6. Kickoff when we come back on the Bull.
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0: Following the 13-yard touchdown run by Jackson, now the scores now Takema Herman 8, Whistler Pilger 6, 3:46 to go before halftime here in Takema. And the Tigers received to start the game, so Whistler Pilger will get the ball back to start the second half. Gators to kick it away here. I think that's Edwin Cortez. It's a high kick. It's going to be caught at about the 10-yard line for Takema Herman. And I think that was at 7 or 17. That was 17. Rory Landsberger on the return. He's going to take it out to right around the 20, maybe the 19. Looks like the 19.
1: Yep, 19 it is.
0: Starting this drive, 3:39 to go before halftime. Tigers leading 8-6. This is the 1, 2, 3, 4th offensive possession of the first half here for the Tigers. Scored on their very first possession of the game. Have been turned away twice on fourth down. Tigers will break the huddle, getting right to left in this second quarter. Cash Kellogg in the shotgun, two receivers to his left, running back to his right. That's Noah Hart. Hart gets the carry, trying to spin away from some Gator defenders. He does spin positive for a couple across his own 20 to the 21.
1: Noah Hart's first carry tonight.
2: He'd have a pass reception earlier.
1: Yeah, one for 12 yards.
0: Second and 8. Upcoming for Takema Herman, ball their own 21. Kellogg in the shotgun, double wing, motions a man to the right. And it's a handoff to Hart, little end around coming to left side. Hart making some guys miss, and he's going to pick and cut and weave his way close to a first down near the 30.
1: And that's exactly what you needed for Takema Herman there. Pick up a fresh set of downs and get late in this second quarter. Control the tempo here. Try to put 6 on the board and not allow the Gators to get the ball back.
0: And they will give them the first down right to their own 30-yard line. 2:38 to go, second quarter. Takema Herman football up 8-6 on Whistler Pilger. Tigers taking just a little bit longer between plays here, trying to chew up as much clock as they can. Kellogg in the shotgun, two receivers to his left and a wing to the right. Motion to the right. It's Larson. Snap on the ground. Kellogg picks it up. Tough run to the left side. Steps out of another one. Man, another tough run by Cash Kellogg. And he's going to pick up 5 after picking that snap up off the grass. Second and 5 to his own 35.
1: Yeah, this is 10th carry of the game tonight for 37 yards. Feels like a lot more.
0: It does. So we're at 1:40 to go here before halftime. Again, Tigers continue to use as much clock here as possible to try and wind this first half down. Kellogg in the shotgun. Twins to his left. Motion to the right. It's Hart. He's going to motion into the backfield. And boy, that was a bad snap. Did that go off the lineman or maybe the center snap it into himself?
1: I think
0: Never even made it back to Kellogg, and Whistler Pilger's going to fall on top of it. Almost thought we were seeing a fumble rooski there for a second. And Kellogg's going, where's the football?
1: Little Giants there.
0: Yeah. Well, Nebraska before that.
1: Well, yes.
0: They know the play. They know the play. Fumble rooski. Fumble rooski. Fumble rooski. So the Tigers fumble at their own 34-yard line, and that breathes new life into this for Whistler Pilger, as they have 1:21 and I believe 2 timeouts.
1: Yes, yeah. They certainly want to put 6 on the board here because Kim Herman will start with the side of the ball the second half. Or no. Whistler Pilger will, so they can go kind of a 2-for-1 here.
0: Little option play. Nell's going to pitch to Ashton Raby to the right. Well defended by Takema Herman. Raby's going to lose a yard.
1: Yeah,
0: That one just seemed like it took maybe a little too long to develop there.
1: Mm-hmm.
0: And Nelka took kind of a shorter route on his option and pitched that pretty quickly. And was just well defended. Lost about half a yard. Second and 10 upcoming here for Whistler Pilger.
1: Yeah, main thing is you just want to hold on to the ball for the rest of this half, knowing. Now, no. Get the ball to start the second half. But you'd love to get six here on the board, but they just don't seem like in a very big hurry to do that.
0: 40 seconds counting here in the half. Nell in the shotgun. Wing to the right. Nell back to throw. Picks up a good block. Pass to the right side. It's going to be caught. Stockton Beller, a nice catch on the right sideline. Did a good job of hauling it in with two hands and tapping the toes. No, they said he was out.
1: Yes, I've been watching to see where they're going there. I thought he got down there, but all the purple in front of us, hard to see.
0: I thought he got down, too. I know it looked like he got at least 8 foot in, so pass is incomplete. It's third and 11. Oh, that was a heck of a catch by Stockton Beller, but they said he was out, so it's third and 11. With Kama Herman, 35, 34 seconds left in the half. And Takema Herman's going to use a timeout. We have one timeout left to take here in this first half, so we'll take it. This timeout being brought to you by Family Dental Center of West Point in Oakland.
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0: Snell back to throw on third and 11. Throws a deep post middle of the field. It's for Connor Verba. And both Verba and Sam Wolf in coverage go up for it. Ball falls to the ground. Just a good one-on-one jump ball. Verba had a chance, but well defended by Wolf midair.
1: And Wolf did a really good job. You're taught as a cornerback. As soon as your receiver's eyes get big, that's when you know the ball's there. Mm-hmm. He didn't look back at the ball, made no contact, just put that arm up, knocked it down. So great defense right there by the Gators.
0: Wizard Pilger, 4th and 11 from the Tiger 35, 27 ticks on the clock here before halftime. Gators will go for it. Nell in the pistol, shotgun, one receiver each way. Nope, little quick kick. Tigers might have got a piece of it, and Noah Hart did dangerously is going to return it. Boy, how often do you see a quick kick get caught in return?
1: Not at all.
0: Ever?
1: I don't think Noah Hart was expecting that one either, but caught that, took that one for about 5 yards.
0: Yeah, I think Takema Herman might have got a piece of that.
1: Yeah, it kind of came out a little bit awkwardly there. Or, if anything, he just kind of kicked it off his own lineman.
0: That or the side of his foot or something. So Takema Herman off the ball one last time here before halftime. First to 10 of their own 26, leading 8-6 over Wizard Pilger with 19 seconds left in the half. Kellogg in a shotgun, two receivers to his right, wing to the left. Wing motions to the right. Kellogg. Quarterback run. Started left, cuts back to the right. I think that was a design. Run slow, take up time.
1: Yes.
0: And he does get 5 yards on the carry, and that is going to do it in the half. After one half, high school football here in Takema, your score. Takema Herman 8, Wizard Pilger 6. We'll take a break, come back with halftime highlights and statistics. 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

0: I'd like to welcome you into the halftime show presented by Avio Enterprises, Beamer, and Dan Martin Financial Services of Howells. In Class D1 eight-man action tonight at halftime here in Takema. It's Takema Herman leading Wizard Pilger by a score of 8-6. And, Coach, are you surprised or not surprised we're in an 8-6 game right now?
1: Oh, absolutely. I'm surprised considering, you know, what I'm mostly surprised about is just Wisner Pilger only being held at 53 yards right now, total offense there. Takema Herman, this is a team a week ago that gave up 384 yards on the ground for the game, and they've held the Gators tonight to 13 carries for 50 yards. So kudos to them for having a game plan tonight to stop the high-powered rushing attack of Wisner Pilger.
0: Yeah, you really got to give that defensive unit for Takema Herman props. They have played well in that first half. But to be fair, the Gators have struggled snapping the football, as have the Tigers. But so far it's Takema Herman that is playing the better game defensively right now. However, for Takema Herman, had a really impressive drive to open the game, scoring on a 20-yard touchdown pass. Since then, for the Tigers, turnover on downs, fumble, halftime.
1: Yeah, Takema Herman tonight with 20 carries for 81 yards. They're 4-for-5 through the air for 42 yards. So 81, 42 makes 123 yards of total offense thus far. And as I look a week ago, they had a total of 189 yards of total offense. So they're just about 60 yards away from matching last week's. But good ball game, great first half thus far by both teams here.
0: The other area games going on tonight, again, over on Classic Country KTIC. You could catch Tyson Agler on the call for West Point Beamer hosting UTAN. Howells Dodge is entertaining Aquinas Catholic tonight. Logaview hosting Fremont Bergen. Oakland Craig welcoming East Butler. Lions of Gator Northeast on the road at Omaha Nation. Lee hosting Madison tonight. Boy, Andy Faltis, athletic director at Lee, shared photos of the football field at Lee. They're one of the schools that shares the field painting robot. And they have this giant Panther logo at midfield. It's a beautiful looking field there at Lee. Again, they're hosting Madison. North Bend Central hosting Palmyra, and Garnado Central Catholic welcoming Weeping Water tonight. We have a couple area finals in six-man earlier today. Santee winners over Scribner Sider 34-0. Again, that game was ended early on in the second quarter. Wizard Pilger doesn't have a lot of, Scribner Sider doesn't have a lot of guys out this year, only 10 or 11 players, and they had a couple get injured. Plus, so that game started at 11, so they were playing in that midday heat. And when it got to 34-0, they decided to call that game in the six-man ranks, and then an eight-man game that was played at 3 o'clock this afternoon. Clarkson winning big over Wakefield, 36-0. Boy, a couple big opening game statements for the Clarkson Coyotes to start the season.
1: Yeah, they've been a team. We kind of watched them a week ago there and just kind of see what they do, what they're made of. They showed the real deal there, but yeah, you got to make a statement here, and they certainly have shown it early in the first two games of the season.
0: And right now at halftime here at Takema, it's Takema Herman 8, Wizard Pilger 6. We'll take a break, come back, talk a little bit more. It's the halftime show being brought to you by View Enterprises Beamer, Dan Martin Financial Services of Howells, here in 107.9 The Bull.
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0: I'd like to thank all those joining us along tonight on 107.9 FM, KTICRadio.com, the KTIC Radio mobile app, or maybe through your smart speaker like your Google Play device or Alexa device, or maybe even your Echo Dot. If you're listening tonight, thank you so much. At halftime, it's Takema Herman leading Wizard Pilger by a score of 8-6. By the way, a little bit about both of our head coaches here tonight. Wizard Pilger's coach A.J. Berkey, in his 10th season at Wizard Pilger, 42-38 overall with the Gators, and Brandon Jansen in his 4th season at Takema Herman, 4-23 in his career with the Tigers. The 7th meeting tonight between these two programs, dating back to recent history, Wizard Pilger holding a 5-1 advantage against the Tigers. The last time, again, these two teams played, like we talked about earlier, was 2017, when both programs are still competing in 11-man football. Tigers trying to make history tonight and earn their first ever victory over the Gators since 2014. 12 years, Coach.
1: Whew, time flies, Joel.
0: It sure does. Coach, you put together a list of kind of some keys, if you will, to this one. Why don't you go ahead and take us through kind of those keys of the game or keys of the second half?
1: Well, we'll start with Takema Herman, our leaders right now on the scoreboard here. Number one, I just put stop the run. And boy, have they done that. Obvious starting point. Tigers don't have to completely shut down the Gators' ground game, but they definitely have to prevent it from turning into those consistent 8, 10, 15-yard games, which they've done so far tonight. Wisner Pilger a week ago was able to do those like nothing, and tonight they're really struggling to do that. So that's number one for them. Number two, create the turnovers. The Tigers forced two fumbles last week, weren't able to jump on that, and by golly, what have they done tonight? Created turnovers. So another takeaway tonight could be enormous, especially if it gives the offense a short field. And then we'll go with number three, finish those drives. Moving that ball between the 20s just won't be enough for the Tigers. They did a great job. They showed on their first possession. They moved the ball. Just haven't quite been able to get that mojo that they had, and they just need to turn sustained drives into touchdowns or at minimum points there. But we'll talk about Gators now here for the Gators, who are down by two here currently on the scoreboard. The game plan's fairly straightforward. Just establish that run that they're known to do. Control the clock. Force Takema Herman to consistently defend the entire field. That's key number one here. Shut down that. Right now we've kind of just seen a dual threat quarterback tonight in Cash Kellogg for Takema Herman. They just got to find a way to shut him down thus far. I mean, he's carried the ball 11 times tonight, 4-for-5 passing.
0: Yeah, you could say that Kellogg has been great.
1: I was waiting for that. Joel Janacek, ladies and gentlemen. And then the Gators will just want to make the Tigers commit extra defenders to stop in the run. If they can do that, just even a limited passing attack for Wisner Pilger can become useful, because it forces the defense just to respect another possibility. And we've only seen one pass tonight by Wisner Pilger, so perhaps that might be in the cards in the second half. Kind of get this offense going like they had a week ago.
0: Yeah, we're going to have to call him Coach Walk the Magnificent. Like you said, he typed those possible keys of the game up beforehand, and just about every single one of them has already come into play here tonight. So, you know, I think the big key to the game, if you're Wisner Pilger, obviously you have to get Edwin Cortez more involved, because with a name like Cortez, he would conquer things on the field. A little conquistador action, if you will.
1: Yeah, he had 14 carries a week ago for 66 yards and has yet to carry the ball tonight. So, yeah, that could also be another one in the game plan the second half. Try another body out there, get him going.
0: And here at the half, it is Takema Herman leading Wizard Pilger by a score of 8-6. By the way, we have an update from the West Point Beamer game. Cadets now trailing UTAN by a score of 8-7 in that one. So another good one there in West Point tonight for the Cadets. Had a heck of a game last week against Bishop Newman. Led 20-7 before the Cavaliers would go on to win 27-20. So hopefully the Cadets can squeak out a close one there tonight.
1: Yeah, battle-tested week one. You go up against the defending state champs and have them on the ropes the entire game there. Just kind of a letdown that second half. But then you bounce back and it doesn't get any easier. You get UTAN, who advanced in the playoffs as well a season ago. And it sounds like they're hanging tight there tonight here. And once again, they're at home.
0: But again, here at the half in Takema, it's Takema Herman 8, Wizard Pilger 6. We'll take one final break, come back with the second half. It's high school football, 107.9 The Bull.
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0: Welcome back to Takema. Joel Janacek, Coach Mike Walk with you here at halftime of some Class D1 eight-man football. It's Takema Herman leading Mr. Pilger by a score of 8-6. Coach, couple big of Husker events to talk about this weekend. First, the football team opening up the season tomorrow at home against the Ohio Bobcats. Your thoughts on that one?
1: I like it. Those MAC action matchups, you never know what to expect that first round. I was listening to Coach Matt Rule's press conference, and he was talking about what a good, well-coached program they are in. You know, hey, even brought up a little bit of Frank Solich in that one.
0: You got the former Fighting Soliches against the former Fighting Soliches.
1: Wonder if he'll be at that game.
0: I would imagine so. I would imagine he would be there. And then on Sunday, pretty cool event. Husker volleyball is going to square off against Missouri. That game at Wrigley Field in Chicago. That's pretty neat.
1: Oh, man, how hot are the Huskers right now?
0: Yeah.
1: Getting all that NIL money and that, you know, preseason little matchup. But might as well just call that regular season because that's the kind of competition they're going to see if they want to make a run at the national championship. But how cool is that just to be able to play in the confines of Wrigley?
0: Some new special uniforms for that game posted online. Their uniforms are going to look like baseball jerseys with pinstripes.
1: Oh, I hadn't heard that one yet. Wow, I definitely will have to tune in Sunday to watch that, but pretty cool.
0: Somebody shared, Harper Murray shared some photos on Facebook. They're like a pinstripe, looked like baseball jerseys.
1: Very neat. I'll check my social media a little bit more to see that. I always like to see,
0: absolutely,
1: you know, what alternates a Husker football team is wearing. Don't think about volleyball.
0: You know, it's pretty cool that they get to play at a place like an MLB stadium. Too bad it's such a dump like Wrigley Field. Go Yankees.
1: I won't disagree. I've been to Wrigley four times. You know, I will say that they do have some of the friendliest fans. I went there when they played. I've seen them play the Atlanta Braves there three times. And every time I've went there, I've only ever had one comment from a Cubs fan. So they're much like Husker fans. They're very friendly. Not a Cubs fan, but I will say that they have some pretty good fans, that fan base.
0: Well, they had to be friendly because they were bad for so long.
1: and this is even when the Braves won, so I guess they didn't really have much to say.
0: Yeah. But no, very cool. Been to Wrigley Field one time, and that was a really neat, really historic experience. So a fan of sports, that's, I think, got to be on your bucket list.
1: Yeah. Oh, yeah. I'm so glad I went there. I went there as a, I think first time I went was about 8, 9, 10 years old, somewhere in there, and then went there about 12 years ago and just looked the same like it did then. I love how they keep that old school look.
0: Also, speaking of the Cubs, MLB take notice, induct Henry Rowan Garter to the Hall of Fame. It's time.
1: Yes, it is.
0: We are underway. Takema Herman kicking off right to left to start the second half. It's going to be scooped up around the 20-yard line by the Gators. Boy, I kind of thought, was his knee down when he picked that up? It was awfully close.
1: Yeah, he's right in front of the official, so it was really hard to tell there, but But got a nice return since his knee was not on the ground.
0: Austin Cleveland takes it out to his own 29-yard line. That's where the Gators will take over first and 10. Trailing Takema Herman by a score of 8-6.
1: Something.
0: And I wonder if that's what Coach Jansen for Takema Herman was asking. He was having a, let's call it a passionate discussion with one of the referees, and that is going to draw a sideline warning from the officials.
1: Something he didn't like. Tell by his body language there.
0: A passionate discussion, and I don't think he was reciting Shakespeare.
1: His back is to us. We cannot read the lips.
0: Gators first and 10 from their own 29, 11:54 to go here. Third quarter, trailing 8-6. Jackson Nell comes out in the shotgun, running back and a wing to his right, and a receiver as well. Nell fakes the handoff to Raby, takes it himself, breaks some tackles. Nell on the loose. Nell midfield. Nell 30, one man to beat, and he does. 10-5, touchdown Gators. Jackson Nell from 51 yards on the first play from scrimmage in the second half.
1: Well, that's the run game that we expected tonight from Wisner-Pilger there. A very rare miscue. Takema Herman just doing a great job all night stopping the run there. And Wisner-Pilger found something, talked about the half, and it paid off, like you mentioned, 51 yards.
0: Ran 51 yards in 9 seconds. Touchdown coming 11:43 to go here, third quarter. Two-point conversion attempt being brought to you by Dodge Dental. Nell,

0: keeps it himself, and they're going to say he's in. Two-point conversion. Or did he give that to Raby? He might have given that the last second. Either way, two-point conversion is good. 11:43 to go, third quarter. And it's now Whistler Pilger 14, Takema Herman 8. We're back with a kick next on the Bull.
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0: Edwin Cortez to kick it away for the Gators. Puts a really good leg into it, and that is just about didn't go to the end zone. Wolf lets it bounce. It bounces at the 3, landed at the 1, but then rolls into the end zone for a touchback. Wizard Pilgers scores on their first play from scrimmage of the second half, a 51-yard run by Jackson Nell, and the Gators now lead to Kima Herman 14-6. 11:43 to go here in the third quarter. Takeem Herman will take over first and 10 at their own 15.
1: He's got to string together some plays here for the Tigers. It's been a while since you found the end zone here, and certainly now being down for the first time tonight, got to have something going.
0: Have not scored since the opening drive of the night. Kellogg in the shotgun, motions a man to his left, two wings to the left. Well, misdirection to the right side. Ball is on the ground. It's a strip and score. Touchdown, Gators! Ripped away.
1: Ripped away from Sam Wolf there.
0: From Sam Wolf. Was that Nell? Trying to see if that was 6 or 8. I think that was Nell. Trying to see. Nope, that was 8. It was Connor Verba on the strip score.
1: Man. What a change of events. In this second half here, everything going Wisner Pilger's way.
0: A 51-yard touchdown run by Jackson Nell, then a, we'll call it a 15-yard strip and score for Connor Verba. Gators to go for 2. Toss sweep to the right side. They're going to let Verba carry it. He's not going to get the 2-point conversion. So 11:37 to go here, third quarter. And all of a sudden, Coach, it's 20-8.
1: Yeah, just creating turnovers. I mentioned that's the key to a Tiger victory, but right now that's showing what Wisner Pilgrim is doing. Just strip, go for the ball there, and just able to get that strip in and take it in for 6. But, yeah, you couldn't ask for any better way to start this second half after just having a rough first half if you're Wisner Pilgrim here. Now, if you're Takeima Herman down 2 scores, it's one thing to be down 1 score. But now all of a sudden you find yourself down 2 scores here. You've been relying on Cash Kellogg tonight. Now you're really going to rely heavily on him, and we may see the air game a little bit more in the second half, kind of come from their two possession deficit.
0: Coach, we've played 23 seconds into the third quarter, and Wizard Pilger has scored twice.
1: It's unheard of. It's incredible just to see, but that's the kind of team we expect from Wisner Pilger. They're just ground hard pound. It just took him a whole half to figure that out. Now Takeima Herman just got to find a way to get themselves back into this one.
0: Coach Berkey obviously making some solid adjustments there at halftime, as it's paid off so far with a big touchdown run and then now a strip and score on defense. And Cortez to kick it away for the Gators. He approaches Cortez. More of a squib kick that time. Ooh, and it's going to bounce off a Takeima Herman player. Oh, man, and then he almost didn't get it. It hit William Duval. He was forced to land on it, but when he fell on it, it squirted out from underneath him and was loose there for a second.
1: I mean, he did the right thing trying to jump on it, but he's lucky. He's a tall kid there. He's lucky he's got that length to grab it as far as he went. He had to extend his arm and pull that one back in because Wisner Pilger was coming in hot and ready to jump on that, but props to him for being able to hang on to that.
0: Wonder if William Duval is any relation to the great Robert Duval. Secondhand Lions, one of my all-time favorite movies.
1: Maybe second, third cousins, who knows?
0: Of course, in the Godfather franchise as well. Kellogg, first and 10 from their own 20 for Takeima Herman. It's quarterback run out of the shotgun. Kellogg makes one guy miss. Room to the right side. He's out across the 25. Still being very tough to bring down is Cash Kellogg, but Kellogg slow to get up this time.
1: Yeah, he's been beat up a lot tonight, but getting right back up after all the hits he's taken. This one, a little bit different.
0: That is 12th carry tonight?
1: 13. Yeah, 12. Yeah, you're right. Getting a little dark in this press box, Joel. But
0: I told you I turned the light on. Coach Mike lights up my life. The least I could do is flip a switch for him.
1: Well, I appreciate that here. It's within arm's reach.
0: And it looks like it's a cramp. They're going to try and stretch Kellogg out. We've seen Similar situations a couple other times here this evening. Some players going down with, I'm assuming, either some cramps or maybe some breathing issues, kind of dealing with the heat. The sun is completely down here as we approach 9 p.m. in Takema. Current conditions, take a look here, still 83 degrees. Not much of a wind. Southeast wind, 2 miles an hour, gust to around 7, and still 75% humidity.
1: Yeah, I was just going to ask you, what's the humidity? Because you can feel that.
0: And see, that's just wrong. At almost 9 o'clock at night, there should not be 73% humidity anymore.
1: Not in September, Joel. Yeah.
0: At this point, wake me up when September ends.
1: Ah, I see what you did there.
0: Second and three for the Tigers. Ball thrown 27. New quarterback in is Eli Larson. Takes the shotgun snap, gives it to the right side. But again, coach, another high snap. This time for the Tigers.
1: Been pretty clean thus far as snaps go for the Tigers tonight. But, yeah, those high snaps just throws everything off in your timing, your blocking scheme up front, your timing to your pitch man or your running back that you're going to hand off to. Just throws it off, and we saw it there as we get a loss of a yard.
0: It'd be a third and a long three and a half now for the Tigers. And Eli Larson, the 145-pound freshman, is going to stay in that quarterback for the Tigers. As Cash Kellogg continues to work some things out, and now the Tigers want to talk it over. 10-16 to go third quarter. It's Wizard Pilger 20, Takema Herman 8. We'll pause for this Family Dental Center of Westport at Oakland timeout on 107.9 The Bull.
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0: Third and three, Tigers. Cash Kellogg back in at quarterback. He's going to give up the middle to Owen Larson. Larson, no room, no gain. It's going to be fourth down. Fourth and three now for Takema Herman. Ball around their own 26-yard line. And, Coach, it looks like the Tigers here are at least considering a fourth down gamble.
1: Yeah, gamble is exactly right.
0: No, now they're going to run some guys on at the very last second.
1: I think that's the right call if they choose to punt this one away.
0: Coach Jansen changing his mind as Kellogg is going to step back into punting formation. Standing at about his own 15. And he's going to kind of a side over side kick there. He's going to come to a rest at about the Wizard Poker 23-yard line. So Gators taking over first and 10 at their own 24, leading 20-8, 9:18 to go here in the third quarter.
1: Cameron Herman defense got to do what they did in the first half here because the Wizard Pilgers run, one play this whole half here. So they got to bring that defense that they had in the first half and just stop the Wizard Pilger run.
0: That one play, a 51-yard touchdown run by Jackson Nell to open the third quarter, and then on the ensuing defensive possession, a strip and score by Connor Verba. Gators up 20-8. Nell under center, twin back set. Motion to the far side, it's Verba. They'll fake the toss to a misdirection on the handoff, and Verba is going to get near the 30. Off the 29, pick up a 5. They fake the toss sweep, and then that jab step cutback on the misdirection run to Verba. Bring up second and 5.
1: Excuse me, Connor Verba's first carry tonight there. Went for that 5 yards you mentioned.
0: Verba had that fumble recovery touchdown defensively for the Gators. Second and 5. Nell in the shotgun, wing to the right, and running back on his right hip. Nell to throw. Flushed out of the pocket, rolling to his left. Nell throws at the last second, dumps it off. That's a great job by Stockton Beller getting open. Beller across midfield, down inside the 35 of Takema Herman. That's just a great job of Beller, seeing that his quarterback was under duress, breaks his route off, runs to the middle of the field. Takema Herman had nobody in the area, and just a nice little touch pass there by Jackson Nell to lay it right into his open arms.
1: Okay, we'll call that one good for 20 yards.
0: Now I'm going to have open arms by Journey stuck in my head. Gators first and 10 to the Takema Herman 32. Gators left to right in this third quarter. Nell in the gun, two receivers to his right. Nell fakes the option, takes it himself. Nell off to the races again. Nell, 10, 5, touchdown Gators. Third quarter has been all Gator green so far. A 32-yard run by Jackson Nell. His third rushing touchdown of the night. And dating back to the second quarter, the fourth consecutive score by Wisner Pilger.
1: Jackson Nell back-to-back runs 51 yards, went for the touchdown. That one 32 yards, went for a touchdown. Now that carry there puts him at 9 carries for 120 yards tonight.
0: It's a good day at the office.
1: Yeah, certainly is. He had 80 yards a week ago, 120 tonight. Now it just kind of puts the Tigers in some pretty big trouble here as they'll get the ball back.
0: 2-point conversion attempt brought to you by Dodge Dental. Knox and Thiessen at quarterback. He's going to run it. Will not get in. That is one thing the Gators have not done well tonight is the point after. They are 1-for-3 on 2-point tries. 8:22 to go here, third quarter. The score is now Wizard Pilger 26, Takema Herman 8. We'll take a break, come back with a kick on the bowl.
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0: Wizzer Pilger now leading Takema Herdman by a score of 26-8, 8:22 to go here in the third quarter. Gators have scored three times in this third quarter. There's a high kickoff by Cortez. Larson takes his own five. He's out 10, 15, 20. Larson 25, 30. Loses his shoe at the very end, but a nice return. As far as Wizzer Pilger's play in this third quarter so far, to paraphrase the 1970 war movie Tora, Tora, Tora, I fear all we have done is awaken a sleeping giant and fill him with a terrible resolve. And, Coach, the Gators have certainly awoken here in this second half.
1: How fitting for a Gator. I mean, a good reference right there. It would be Joel Yonchek if he didn't have a nice movie reference in there, but Tigers just got to find a way here, get that offense going that they had on that first drive, and a couple of drives they've moved the ball, but first couple drives tonight just have not been able to, just had some three and outs. They've got to get some first downs, win the first down battle.
0: Takema Herdman first and 10 at their own 28. Kellogg in the shotgun, motions a man to his right. Play action, throw, right side pass is caught to Caleb Kerr. He's tried to go to Kerr a couple different times tonight. They connect there. And a good pickup of the play gets them about 7 to the 35, their own 35. Could bring up 2nd and 3 here for the Tigers.
1: And that's exactly how you win first down, create manageable 2nd and 3rd downs. Just stay with their offensive game plan there and might have to pick up the tempo here. They had things slow down in the first half, but change the second half here. You're down three scores, got to pick up the tempo.
0: 2nd and 3 for the Tigers. Kellogg in the shotgun has a running back on each hip. Takema Herdman right to left in this third quarter. Kellogg, zone read, is going to take it himself. Kellogg, room to go, flag on the play. Gets across midfield into Gator territory for the first down, but there is a flag back in the Tiger backfield.
1: Sideline official typically results in hold when he's throwing it. If it's not offside, just typically a hold, we'll see.
0: You can tell Cash Kellogg just has really good vision as a runner, the way he kind of, you know, makes cuts in his steps and kind of just sees his way through the hole. And there's another Wizzer Pilger Gator that sound looks like a cramp. That is Dallas Martin, the 250-pound senior, getting that left leg stretched out.
1: And indeed, they did call holding there. Not sure where the hold was, right on that edge there, if that sideline official threw it, but costly after a good pickup there for the first down.
0: Back the Tigers to their own 25. And, Coach, in this situation, down three scores now, if you're Takema Herdman, you got to find a way to limit mistakes like those.
1: Yeah, it has to be. You got to pick up your tempo, limit your mistakes, finish your drives, most importantly. Here, you've got to find that end zone like you did in that first drive tonight. Sustained drives. What's got to happen? And going the wrong way like that just kills any momentum that you had there, just like they had in that 7-yard pickup on their first down.
0: Turns it to a 2nd and 12 now for the Tigers. Kellogg in the shotgun, two receivers to his right, left. Wing is going to motion to the right. It's Sam Wolf. Kellogg to throw, dumps it off for Wolf. Wolf turns a corner, he's tackled immediately. I want to go back to two things you just said there for Takema Herdman, Coach. Pick up the tempo and limit mistakes. And, Coach, a lot of times those two things are hard to do at the same time. You tend to make mistakes when you pick up the tempo because you're thinking about hurrying instead of am I doing this right?
1: Well, you got to just think of the old-fashioned two-minute drill here. Yeah, we're plenty of time here for Takema Herdman, but you got to have that in the back of your mind. Yeah. Three scores, we've got to get going. Something we didn't have to worry about in the first half. We're sitting in the driver's seat doing everything. Now we find ourselves sitting in the back seat, so to say, looking for a way to score, put points on the board.
0: Now a 3rd and 12, Kellogg, quarterback draw. Thought he got away from one, but that's going to be a jersey tackle. A whole swamp full of Gators in on the action that time. Evan Locke, Stockton Beller back there. Also Keaton Seabady involved. As a bit of a fog, Coach, starts to settle in above the football field out there.
1: Yeah, just seeing that.
0: It's kind of a haze.
1: A little bit of a haze there with all this humidity in the air. But some of that play there, just noticing Kellogg was doing so well in that first half getting the outside, but Wizner Pilger doing a great job in that outside contain, just forcing Kellogg to go back towards the middle and allowing him just to get very minimum gain there and forcing this three and out.
0: Tigers to punt on 4th and 12, the little heart count of the punt. That's going to give them five free ones here. No, I take that back. It's against the Takema Herdman. Tigers jump. And now that is something that will frustrate a coach. Your own team jumps on a punt.
1: Yeah. Just things not going the way that you want. Backing up an additional five here, having to punt this one away.
0: Punt is away.
1: There you
0: tie
1: go.
0: In the air, and it's going to bounce off the Gator receiver.

0: the air, and it's going to bounce off the Gator receiver. Kyler Chapman, I think he might have lost it in the lights for just a moment. Hits him on the right shoulder pad, but he's able to fall on top of it.
1: Yeah, and I didn't see him do a fair catch signal either. So that's one of those things. You're the return man there. You got to call that fair catch and make sure you bring that in. But again, the ball's just been bouncing right back in. We saw that earlier with the Gators, and the ball, they fumbled, bounced right back in his arms. Lucky in there, and that punt return bounced right back into a return man's arms there, and they retain possession here.
0: And with that heat and humidity plus the moisture on the grass, I'm sure that ball has a weird texture to it right now.
1: Mm-hmm.
0: Gators first and 10 at their own 26, leading 26-8 over Takema Herman. They'll go run play to the left, a minimal gain. Let you know you're listening to KTICFM West Point 107.9 The Bull. Good evening. About 5 minutes after 9 o'clock, Joel Janicek, Coach Mike Walk with you here in Takema. Some class D1 eight-man football tonight. Pick up a two for Wizard Pilger, second and 8 upcoming from their own 28. In our booth, it's not great, but it's not horrible. There's a fan up here, and we have the windows and doors open. It's not great, but we've certainly been in worse conditions. But, Coach, you could just feel that humidity. It's sticky.
1: Yeah, yeah.
0: Single back set. Nell gives the dive. And a good surge up front on the run by Ashton Raby. As Raby crosses his own 30, gets to the 33. It's going to be 3rd and 3 for Wisner Pilger.
1: Glad we got that fan up here tonight. We come in, it sounded like, would you say, like we were up in the chopper here.
0: Yeah, we were going to joke that we were on the 107.9 The Bull Sports Chopper, the way the fan was rattling. But Coach Watt, quite the MacGyver, rigged a chair, wedged it between the fan and the wall, and keeping that fan steady so it's not making any noise.
1: Oh, man, that baby's going. Grew up watching MacGyver, got to learn a thing or two. But it's like, Joel, I got a genius plan here, and Joel's staying nice and cool now, or as cool as he can be, I should say.
0: Nell option play on 3rd and 3, pitches it out, well defended, and that is a big tackle.
1: Certainly what the Tigers needed.
0: By big Devin Gamble, tackle for a loss. Loss of 5 makes it a 4th and 8. And that is a big tackle, Coach, because that goes from the Gators maybe thinking about going for it here to now being forced to punt.
1: Yeah, 3 and out. That's the kind of defense that Takema Herman had in the first half, showing there. Got that life left. They're not going to go away without a fight here, and forcing the Gators to punt this one away.
0: Wizard Pilger waiting to snap. It's Connor Verba to punt. Nope, Jackson Nell, it's a 6, not an 8. It's a good punt. It bounced first off of Chapman of Wizard Pilger, then it hit Wolf of Takema Herman and goes out of bounds. Looks like Tigers are going to start inside their own 20. First and 10 at their own 17. Takema Herman has not scored since the first drive of the game. They trailed 26-8, 3:11 to go here in this third quarter.
1: Got to sustain your drive. Mentioned the last drive, they had something going, then that penalty was a killer there that backed them up. Kept going the wrong direction. You got to get something. You got to win this first down battle for Takema Herman to get yourself back into this one.
0: Kellogg in the shotgun. Two receivers to the right, one to the left. Receiver motion to the right. Kellogg, quarterback run. And that's a good play by the defensive lineman. Let's catch a number here. That was number 3. Evan Locke doing a good job of just peeling enough off of his offensive lineman to get in there and bring Kellogg down for a loss of a yard.
1: Again, Kellogg trying to go to the outside, just nowhere to go, getting forced back inside where there's a bunch of white jerseys just waiting for him. That's one adjustment we can certainly see the Gators have made in the second half here, forcing Kellogg back to the middle rather than getting space in the outside.
0: And now we're starting to get to a point here, Coach. If you're Takema Herman, you got to be concerned about the clock because we're at 2:25 to go in the third quarter. This third quarter almost to an end, and you have not produced on offense.
1: You're 5 for 7 tonight. I'd like to see a little more air game here.
0: Kellogg in the shotgun, motions a receiver to his left. Kellogg to throw. Little stop and go. He heaves it for Wolf. It's

0: beautiful throw, but just overthrows him. Wolf slowed down for about a half a step or a step to try and locate the football, and that was the difference. Wolf was double covered, but he runs a beautiful stop-and-go route, and it was a nice ball by Kellogg.
1: Yeah, and as a quarterback, you're taught there, throw it to the outside shoulder where only your man can get to it. Certainly was thrown to the outside shoulder there of Sam Wolf there. Sam just about one or two steps behind the ball, but they connect. He may be taking that one to the house because that was a beautifully thrown ball.
0: Makes it a third and 11 now. Takema Herman, ball back at their own 16. Kellogg in the shotgun with a receiver on each hip, a running back on each hip, rather. He'll fake the handoff. Kellogg has some room, breaks a tackle, lowers his shoulder, and how about that run by Cash Kellogg on third and long? He's going to pick up the first down as he gets to his own 31. Just kind of that, we'll call it that quarterback draw, just that little bit of a hesitation.
1: I think Wisner-Pilger was expecting pass in that situation. Again, just that read there and had the open real estate in the middle, and that time there wasn't very many white jerseys up the middle, and Kellogg able to take that one for 15 yards.
0: First and 10 for the Tigers, their own 31, minute 40 to go, third quarter. Takema Herman trailing Wisner-Pilger 26-8. Kellogg in the gun again, two receivers right, a wing to the left. Wing motions to the right. Kellogg to throw. A good protection. Kellogg's going to run. Kellogg chooses to run to the only place where there's Wisner-Pilger defenders, and he runs right into the Gator defensive line. The Gators had four guys in coverage. There was really good pass protection. There was only about three Gators in the middle, and unfortunately, I don't know what Kellogg saw that time. He had a ton of room to the right, but runs right into the middle of that Gator defensive line.
1: Yeah, if he gets outside there, he'll win the foot race there, and he has a lot of space there. And then the cornerbacks there for Wisner-Pilger got to make a decision. Do I come after Kellogg? Do I stay with my man? Wasted opportunity there that Kellogg probably wishes he has back.
0: Second and 11 now for the Tigers. At their own 30, Kellogg gives it to Hart, and Hart met in the backfield. There were four Gators back there that time, and Hart did not have a chance. That play didn't have a chance. It's third and 12.
1: Now you just got to put yourself in an obvious passing situation here.
0: And it looks like that was probably the final play of the third quarter as the final 10 seconds tick off here. We've played three quarters high school football here in Takema. Your score at the end of the third, it's Wisner-Pilger 26, Takema Herman 8. We'll take a break, come back with quarter number four. Listen to high school football on 107.9 The Bull.
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0: Welcome back to Takema. Juliana Cech, Coach Mike Wong with you. Teams will switch sides. It's now Takema Herman going left to right in this fourth quarter, and Wizard Pilger will defend right to left. Score is Wizard Pilger 26, Takema Herman 8. As we're into the fourth quarter, the Gators of Wizard Pilger scoring three times in that third quarter, including two touchdowns within the first 20 seconds of the third quarter. Takema Herman, 3rd and 12, ball from their own 28. Kellogg awaits in the shotgun, double wing and a receiver to the left. Now Wolf motions to a running back. Kellogg fakes the handoff, takes himself, tries to get around the left corner, does. He'll be well short of the first down as he gets near his own 35.
1: About 7 yards there on that carry, but yeah, got to go for this one now.
0: There's a score to pass along. Fremont Bergen leading Logan View 21-0 at halftime. They gave him a pretty good spot on the play. Gave Kellogg to his own 36, so it's going to be about a 4th and 5 for the Tigers. Takema Herman taking a long time in the huddle here. They'll break it. Tigers 4th and 5 of their own 36. Kellogg in a shotgun. Receiver each way. Wolf motions to a running back on the right hip of Kellogg. Kellogg quarterback run on 4th and 5. Won't get there. Picks up a couple, and that's it. A turnover on downs. Gators of Wizard Pilger take over.
1: It's had a promising drive there. Just a couple miscues. Just once again going right into the heart of that Gator defense and just swallowing up Kellogg and forcing the turnover on downs.
0: Wizard Pilger, a big opportunity here to all but slam the door on this one as they take over in plus territory, 1st and 10 at the Takema Herman 38, leading 26-8 with 10:57 left in the game.
1: Defense, you just look for that three and out. You find that football at this point, you just got to try to go for a strip here, get that ball on the ground, and give yourself a chance to get this back as quick as possible.
0: Gators will go under center, single back set, wing to the right. Nell gives it to Raby. Raby crosses the Tiger 35, a tough run down to the 33. Be a pickup of 5. And I imagine, Coach, we're going to see probably some similar safe run plays like that for Wizard Pilger with a 26-8 lead here. They're just looking to run clock right now.
1: And Raby just doing a great job on that carry there. Takema Herman doing exactly what I thought they'd be doing. They're trying to go for that strip. They had Raby stop for 3-yard carry, but worrying about stripping that ball and not bringing him down, he's able to get an extra 3-4 yards on that.
0: Gators will again go under center, single back, Nell, quarterback sneak. And a really good push. Gets really close to the first down. Needed 5, he got 4. Sets up a 3rd and 1 from the Takema Herman 29. Most importantly, though, clock continues to roll. We're at 9:58 and counting in the game. And I'd be surprised if we saw something other than another quarterback sneak or a handoff to Raby here. Is a handoff to Raby and a good push. And a late flag coming in. Raby carried down to the Tiger 20. The play was over, and then a flag came in, was thrown to the backside of the play. Be interested to see what this is, as that was very late coming in.
1: Yeah, he just carried the whole team on his back for 8 yards there. Kept trucking his feet, chopping. See, yeah, what they call.
0: Is that a sideline warning?
1: I think that's, well, they wouldn't be moving him. Well, I guess it would be their second if they got one earlier. Yeah, I'm not.
0: The motion looked like a sideline infraction.
1: Yeah, and instantly.
0: But they're basically just going to replay the down. It's 3rd and 1. Well, 3rd and 1. Nell under center. Motion to the left. Little quick hitter No! Some trickeration. Nell never gave it away. A little hidden ball play fake. And everybody, including the camera guy, fooled on that one. Excellent play fake by Jackson Nell. Fake the fullback dive, fake the motion handoff to Cleveland and took it himself.
1: Took that for 24 yards.
0: Yeah. Excellent play fake. Shades of Mr. Zabransky from the Boise State days on the play fake there. That's going to set up a first and goal to the Takema Herman 7. Nell again under center. That time does give to Raby. Raby running tough. He's going to get inside the 5. Second and goal coming from about the 2. 9:08 counting here, fourth quarter. Called second and goal from the 2. Loser Pilger comes out of the huddle. They'll look to that under center single back look. Raby the lone setback. Nell under center, wing to the left. Nell, quarterback sneak. And late signal coming in. Touchdown, Gators. Jackson Nell from 2 yards out that time.
1: That 2-yard carry puts him right at 150 yards.
0: And looks like another cramp out there. I believe that's Connor Verba. Touchdown coming, 8:38 left in the game. Two-point try still to come. But right now, as it stands, it's 34-8 in favor of Wisner-Pilger. Gators pinching a shutout from the second quarter on. That the fourth rushing touchdown of the night for Wisner-Pilger quarterback Jackson Nell.
1: Number 4 at 2 last week. Quick math, Joel. 6 touchdowns on the ground for Jackson Nell this season.
0: That's an average of 3 a game.
1: Some good stats right there. But we'll see how they do. You know, you mentioned earlier that 2-point conversion has kind of been the Achilles heel for Wisner-Pilger. We'll look to put 2 points on the board here.
0: 2-point try brought to you by Dodge Dental. And again, it's going to be Knox and Tease, the quarterback, in to run the 2-point. Tease gives to Raby. And Raby stood up. 2-point conversion, no good. 8:38 left to go. Score is now Wisner-Pilger 34, Takema Herman 8. We'll take a break, come back at the kickoff. It's high school football, 107.9 The Bowl.
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0: I gotta say, I do love these new 8-man uniforms for Takayama Herman. All purples with some gold tiger striping on the side of the sleeves and the side of the pants as well.
1: Yeah, those are really neat looking. I mean, how fitting.
0: Wizard Pilgrim to kick it away. Kind of a squib kick. It's going to be fielded at the 12 by Takayama Herman. That is Rory Landsberger on the return. Landsberger, a good one. He's out 15, 20, 25, 30. Landsberger across the 35 to his own 36. Going to be a nice starting spot for Takayama Herman here. Tigers going to have to kick it in gear, trailing 32 to 8. Never been accused of being good at math.
1: Number blind.
0: 32-8 with 8:29 left to go. Tigers at their own 35 to start. Kellogg in the shotgun. Twin receivers to his right. He'll toss it to the left for Larson. Larson finds some room around the left side. He'll get across midfield into Wizard Pilger territory down to the Gator 38-yard line.
1: Good. Winning that first down there.
0: Be a pickup of 7. Second and 3 upcoming.
1: Jansen is hollering out to his guys what he wants them to run next. He's going to tell them, pick up the tempo. Let's go.
0: Second and 3. Tigers to the line. Kellogg in the shotgun, receiver to his left, wing to the right. Wolf motions to a running back. Kellogg gives to Wolf around the right side. Wolf cuts it back up. He has the first down. Wolf off to the races, 30-25, and he's spun down. Ashton Raby, the nice open field tackle for Wizard Pilger, but the Tigers pick up a much needed and a big first down. Clock at 7:38 and counting in the game.
1: Hold that one, 19.
0: As Takayama Herman with the football, trailing Wizard Pilger 32-8. 7:25 and counting here in Takayama. Tigers to the line, twin wings to the right. Kellogg in the shotgun. Give us to Hart. Hart starts left, cuts it back towards the middle, picks his way inside the Gator 20. Looks like down to the 19-yard line. Second and 6 upcoming here for the Tigers.
1: Tigers, 5 different ball carriers tonight. Hart, that was his 4th carry of the game for 14 yards. So a lot of different guys seeing some action in the backfield for Takayama Herman.
0: Tigers on 2nd and 6, moving some guys around. Wing to the left, 2 receivers to the right. Kellogg in the shotgun. Kellogg to throw. Has some time. Deep ball. Once Wolf, and yep, there was some face guarding there. The defender never looked for the ball and ran into Sam Wolf. All sorts of contact, and that's going to be one of the easiest calls ever in the game of football on the pass interference. Over on Classic Country KTIC tonight, UTAN leading West Point Beamer by a score of 29-7. That game at halftime. And Fremont Bergen wins over Logan View tonight 41-0. So pass interference is going to aid Takayama Herman here. And we'll put the ball at the Wisner Pilger 10-yard line. It'll be first and goal. 6:15 and counting. It's Wizard Pilger 32, Takayama Herman 8. Takayama Herman has not scored tonight since her very first offensive possession. Kellogg in the shotgun, twin wings to his right. The give is to Larson. Around some pulling linemen, and it's a good carry. Larson gets down inside the 5. Looks like around maybe the 3-yard line. Second and goal upcoming.
1: Getting about seven. There's the last two carries of each went for seven. Owen Larson, that is.
0: So second and goal. Ball between the 2 and 3 of Whistler Pilger. Kellogg in the shotgun. Twin wings to his right. Give us Larson. Same exact play. Larson chopped down there. Did not get to the goal line. Third and goal. Even know, did he gain?
1: I think he's back to the line of scrimmage on that.
0: Call it third and goal from around the 3-yard line. Actually, I think he lost a half a yard. The ball was on the Gator side of the 3. Now it's on the Tiger side of the 3. So he did lose a little bit there. Third and goal from the 3-yard line for Takema Hermit. 4:42 and counting, down 32-8. Kellogg in the shotgun has two receivers to his left and a wing to the right. Kellogg, low snap, picks it up, runs. Touchdown, Tigers! Cash Kellogg threw for one earlier, runs for one there from 3 yards out.
1: And that one, he just went right up the middle there, puts his shoulder pad down, expecting contact, but he went through untouched for that 3 yards. Much needed points on the board there for the Takema Hermit Tigers.
0: Yeah, first score since the first drive of the game for the Tigers. 2-point conversion attempt being brought to you by Dodge Dental. Kellogg again sticks to the shotgun. Twin wings to his right. Motion to the left, it's Wolf. Now in the double wing. Play action. Kellogg throws for care. Did he hold that in? Oh, my gosh. Can you say da-da-da, da-da-da? The one-handed grab in the short corner of the end zone for Caleb Kerr. What a catch on a 2-point conversion. Man, that was a grab.
1: Yeah, just off there, just kind of put it where only Cooper Kerr could get there. And, yeah, I mean, 2 points there. That's something that Whistler Pilger has struggled with. But Takema Hermit, perfect 2-for-2 tonight on 2-point conversions.
0: 4:33 left in the game. The score is now Whistler Pilger 32, Takema Hermit 16. We'll take a break, return to the kickoff. It's high school football here on the Bowl.
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0: And we'll see here now if the Tigers elect to kick it deep or go for the onside. Wizard Pilger expecting onside. They have the hands team up right now. Caden Buchholz to kick it, and they do go for the onside.
1: I think they got it, Joel.
0: I think they did. That went exactly 10 yards.
1: Yes, it did.
0: Exactly 10 yards. It Takeba Herman recovers the onside kick.
1: Wisner Pilger, hands team there, just kind of assuming that it started really dying about 8 yards and just kind of slowly kept rolling. Kicker right there, smart enough to wait till exactly 10 yards, jumps on it before any of the white jerseys are able to. And doctor, here we go. Takeba Herman.
0: Plenty of time left yet. Tigers take over at midfield. 4:33 to go. Down two scores. 32-16. Tigers to the line. Double wing. Kellogg in the gun. Kellogg fakes it to Larson. Kellogg to his right has a man wide open, but he dropped it. Oh, my gosh.
1: Oh, man.
0: William Duvall was all by his lonesome downfield. Throw is on the button. Duvall couldn't haul it in, and there's a flag.
1: Yeah, Duvall grabs that. He catches that one for 20-plus yards. A lot of real estate in front of him, but see what this is.
0: It's a holding call, so I guess if you're Duvall, you breathe a little bit of a sigh of relief, as that would have been coming back anyway. But, man, you got to have those, especially in this kind of game situation.
1: Two guys running to their right there. Wisner Pilger electing both to take the deep man, leaving Duvall wide open. Kellogg seeing it and just,
0: That makes it now a first and 20 for the Tigers, back at their own 30. Down 32-16, 4:27 to go here in Takeba. Kellogg in the gun. Two receivers to his right, a wing to the left. Motion into the backfield, it's Wolf. Motions into a running back. Trips, catches himself. Able to get set. Kellogg fakes the handoff. Takes it himself, and a late flag coming in. It was a pickup of maybe a yard. And some flags thrown at the pile. Indication is against Wisner Pilger here.
1: Yeah, it looks like the officials point that way. Even so, it won't be enough to pick up first down, but maybe going back to where they started this drive.
0: Face mask here against Wisner Pilger. So teams trading penalties here on back-to-back plays. And the officials will walk this off.
1: 5 yard, okay.
0: So instead of a 2nd and 19, it's going to be 2nd and about 13. Yep, to Kim Irwin called 2nd and 13. Ball thrown 37. Kellogg in the shotgun, motions Hart to a running back on his right. Kellogg fakes the toss sweep, takes it himself, wants him up the middle. Nothing.
1: Stuffed. And that's something that's worked well for Kellogg tonight. Faking the toss sweep one way, going back the other way, getting that Wisner Pilger Gator defensive bite. But everybody stayed home on that play right there, read it well, and Kellogg just able to get back to the line of scrimmage was all.
0: 3rd and 13 now to Takeba Herman at their own 36, and now time is their enemy. 3:45 to go, down two scores, 32-16.
1: Go back to the old air game here. Do what worked on that first time they had the ball. Went back for a penalty, but that was a great route ran by the receivers. See what they elect to do, though.
0: Double wing set. Kellogg in the shotgun. Kellogg play action, rolling to his right. Kellogg in some trouble. Evades a defender. Pump fakes, takes off. Kellogg has room, breaks another tackle. Lowers his shoulder. Lays a shot at Kellogg somehow. Picks up the first down.
1: Kid will not give up.
0: Cash Kellogg with the hard cereal on that one. Makes a defender pay the price and picks up a first down in the process.
1: Oh, that one for about 19 yards, what I got him for on that one. Well earned. Looked like he was dead to rights in the backfield.
0: Absolutely. And that Wizard Pilger defender that took the lowered shoulder hit from Kellogg is still down. That was a hard hit. Kellogg kicking down the door there, announcing his presence. Carey was down to around the Wizard Pilger 26-yard line. That was Cleveland that absorbed the damage there from Kellogg walking off the field. Clock stopped momentarily, 3:10 left to go. And if you're Takema Herman here, you would probably like to score within the next three plays.
1: Yeah.
0: Leave as much time on the clock as possible. And then, Coach, let's look a couple steps ahead here. If you're Takema Herman, if you do score, do you try an onside again, or with multiple timeouts, do you take a gamble on defense?
1: Like the opportunity to kick another onside. Got confidence. Covered one. Might as well try for another. Should you get in the end zone here?
0: Kellogg to throw. Good protection. Middle of the field has Wolf. Touchdown, Tigers. No, he didn't. Wolf is pleading his case, saying he brought it in. Wizard Pilger saying no, he didn't.
1: Man, Joel, I don't know. It sure looked good from here. It looked like he had possession. Had to have been when he hit the ground.
0: Yeah.
1: I mean,
0: which even then you'd have to question, because the ground is not supposed to be able to cause an incomplete.
1: He had it. Certainly just a skinny post route is what he was running there. Two steps in front of the defender, and great connection again. Kellogg to his receiving core.
0: So no touchdown after all. It's 2nd and 10. Wolf motions into the backfield. Kellogg gives it to Wolf. Everybody thought that he pulled it. Wolf is going to run for the first down deep inside Gator territory. And now there's a question, is there a fumble? And there was a fumble at the very end of the play, and it's recovered by Wizard Pilger.
1: He goes 16 yards, picks up the first down, trying to get out of bounds there, and Wizard Pilger coming in hot, forcing the strip and jumping on that one.
0: At this point, Coach, if you're Takema Herman, you drop a touchdown in the end zone, you get a big run that would set up a first and goal, and you fumble it. I think it's safe to say fate has intervened late in this one.
1: And now you just all out. You sell all out here. You bring all eight guys to the ball. Force a fumble. You forced two against Ponca a week ago, so you certainly know how to do it. You got to do it again here. Wizard Pilger doing a great job taking care of that ball this second half, though.
0: Wizard Pilger 1st and 10 from their own 10, leading 32-16, 2:54 left to go. Gators will go under center with a single back set. Knox and Tease back in at quarterback. Looks like a short toss to Raby. He's going to pick up a couple. And all the Gators really care about now is a running clock.
1: Yep. Friend of Wisner Pilger right now, enemy of Takema Herman is the clock.
0: But if you think about it, Father Time is the enemy of us all.
1: It is a thief, Joel.
0: The one force on this earth that is forever undefeated. Assuming, of course, you believe in time as a linear construct. 2nd and 8 upcoming. 2:15 to go. Gators to the line. Tease watching that back judge, waiting for him to start counting down. And Tease,
1: there you go.
0: With the snap of...
1: He's on the ground.
0: Middle run play there.
1: That's exactly what Takema Herman hoped for. That ball was on the ground, but it appears that Wisner Pilger is able to jump back on it.
0: Yeah, there was a pile up and a scrum underneath for the football. Gators do have a 3rd and long there, so an interesting thing is Takema Herman's going to use a timeout to save some clock, 1:59 to go. But so an interesting thing is here, the Gators lose 2 yards. If the Gators can get a stop, let's say here, if the Tigers get a stop, let's say they give up less than 5 yards on this next play for Wizard Pilger to punt, the Tigers should end up with pretty good field position here.
1: Yeah, one would think here, last punt for the Gators went towards the sideline. Should it get to that point here? You're talking right now, what are we doing on 3rd down? What are we going to try to do on 4th down? But Kima Herman here. If they get a stop here, in all likelihood, would call a second timeout or their third timeout here to try to get the ball back. But right now what they're talking about is bring your man down. Do not let him get to the sticks.
0: To Kima Herman, the first team back on the field out of that timeout. Look at that giant June bug crawling at the top of your window.
1: Man, I was good looking where I was now. Now I see that, Joel. I can't look away. That better be on the outside.
0: I think it's on the inside.
1: Oh, wonderful. I have to jump in your arms. June's over with, man.
0: Then where am I going to jump?
1: Every man for himself.
0: Fair enough. Tease under center, get to the right side. It's going to be a minimal gain, if any, and that will be a fourth down. They'll get two, so fourth and eight, and the Tigers will use a timeout. I think they have one left.
1: Yeah.
0: Clock stops a minute, 53 to go.
1: That's a big June bug, man.
0: Told you. Or maybe not a June bug, a squash bug, I think.
1: Whatever it is. That's a meaty man. That sucker is meaty.
0: Protein, baby.
1: I had my protein for the day. I'm good.
0: Gators will have it fourth and eight at their own 12. Clock stopped right now. Minute 53 left. Being forced to punt here, so Takima Herman will have at least one last opportunity to cut into this 32-16 deficit.
1: It's like upside down. All right, look away. It's like a bad car crash. Tough to look away.
0: Yeah.
1: Just like, oh, I want that. All right. There's a fourth down going on.
0: That's why we need a cat in the booth. That thing would have been, we need Cheeto up here. Cheeto would have taken care of that.
1: Cheeto would have definitely had no issue. That squash bar or whatever, it is, would not stand a chance.
0: It's like Cortez back to punt for Wizard Pilger, sending at his own three to await the snap. It's a low snap, and it's a bad kick. It's on the ground, but Wolf overruns it.
1: I thought maybe he touched it.
0: Just about. And I think Wizard Pilger's trying to plead a case that he touched it too.
1: Bad kick, got a great bounce.
0: Great bounce, and again, well, Wolf tried to scoop it up, but he whiffed. And so still good field position. Could have been better, but still good. Tigers have it at the Wizard Pilger 39. Minute 47 left, down 32-16.
1: Yeah, this has to be quick. There's no question here in the game of football here.
0: I think right here on this first down, I think you take a shot deep.
1: You have to. You have to. Worst case scenario, it's incomplete. You stop the clock. Best case, you're in for six.
0: Yeah, absolutely. Tigers will send a wing to the left, two receivers to the right, Kellogg in the shotgun. Wolf motions to the right. Kellogg to throw. Out of the pocket, rolling to his left. He's going to tuck it down the left sideline, gets positive yards and forced out.
1: Smart IQ play there, knowing he's got to get out of bounds, got to stop that clock.
0: He's going to pick up four to the Gator 35.
1: Well, this is the two extra yards he could have had by getting tackling inbounds is not worth it. Clock is more valuable than yardage right now. Individual yardage, that is. So, good heads-up play there, Kellogg, getting out of bounds, stopping the clock.
0: Second and six upcoming here. Takima Herman football, Wizard Pilger 35. Takima Herman trailing Wizard Pilger 32-16. Takima Herman Tigers, two receivers to the right. Kellogg in the shotgun, running back on his left hip. Kellogg to throw. Quick hitter, right side, and again it's another dropped pass to William Duvall. It was a good route, got to the sidelines, turned around, went right through his hands. And it's third down.
1: And as bad as Duvall might be feeling right now, Duvall catches that. He's still a yard short of the sticks, and he's tackled in bounds. That, you know, those hands, you know, you're battling that humidity, you're sweating right now, and we've seen it twice with him. Just through those hands, you got to get the towel, dry those off before you run your route. But again, you know, these kids are running great routes tonight.
0: Third and six to Kama Herman, minute 39 left. Tigers, two receivers left, Kellogg in the shotgun, running back on his right. Kellogg, high snap, tips it to himself, pump fakes. has some time, rolling to his right. Now under some pressure. Kellogg turns towards the middle of the field, jumps one guy, breaks a tackle. Kellogg still on the move, lowers his shoulder. He's going to get inside the 30. That'll be a first down. But a lot of time coming off there.
1: Mm-hmm. Stop momentarily. Got to be quick here.
0: First down to the Whistler Pilker, 27.
1: Wasting a lot of time trying to get what they're going to go next here.
0: As we're approaching a minute 15 and counting. Tigers sprint to the line, minute 10 to go. Kellogg. Straight quarterback run, left side tackled inbounds. 1 minute remaining. And coach, look at this. Tigers showing no sense of urgency here.
1: No, this is the old 2 minute drill.
0: Yeah.
1: Joel, you got to practice this.
0: Just getting up nonchalantly and walking to the huddle.
1: A shot here, and they're relying on Kellogg to get out of bounds so they can get coach to tell them what to run next. But
0: they burned 20 seconds between plays there.
1: Mm-hmm.
0: 25 seconds. Kellogg, quick pass to Wolf to the right. Wolf.
1: Got to get out of bounds. Ooh,
0: oh,
1: that's close, Joel.
0: His feet were in. His body went out. And Wolf, that might have been a situation where coach goes, hey, whatever happens, go down to the cramp.
1: Yes.
0: As Wolf does go down with the cramp, it's going to put the Tigers in the red zone here inside the Gator 20. Down around the 17-yard line as Sam Wolf getting stretched out now. Actually, no, they moved the ball down to the 14. But still, so much time coming off. There's now 29 seconds. Coach, from when the previous play ended to where this play ended, there was a minute three. Now there's 29 seconds.
1: Got to drive you nuts to coach here. I mentioned that two-minute drill, urgency here, and you practice that. Just showing none were the Tigers. I don't know if they were thinking the timeout was going to be called.

0: They're just kind of just showing some relaxing there.
1: Tigers are down two scores here, 32-16, just 29 seconds left. A lot is going to need to happen here. You need to score in the next two plays. Mm-hmm. You need the 2 points, and then you're going to need another onside.
0: Done all tonight.
1: Mm-hmm.
0: Scored twice. Gotten their 2-point conversions twice, and they've gotten the onside.
1: They've gotten an onside.
0: So, but, yeah, you mentioned right now, clock being the enemy here. Mm-hmm. Got to take a shot to the end zone. I think you've got to go through here. I don't think you put this one on the ground unless you're absolutely certain you're going to get out of bounds, but you got to take a shot to the end zone here.
1: Yep, I agree. And team's ready to go, but Wolf's still being worked on the sideline here, and he's going to scoot a little farther off into the sideline so play can resume. Tigers to the line, first and 10 from the Wizard Pilger 14, 29 seconds left. Tigers down 32-16. Kellogg in the shotgun, twin wings to his left. Larson motions to the backfield. Kellogg fakes the toss, throws right side. It's Kerr. Kerr breaks a tackle, gets out at the 6.
0: There you go.
1: That's a good job there by Caleb Kerr. Getting to the sidelines, out of bounds. Positive play there. And only took up 4 seconds. Second and 2 now for the Tigers from the Wizard Pilger 6.
0: And that defense or Wizard Pilger just kind of relaxed there, not necessarily allowing him to catch it, but making sure Karen's staying in front of him. Right now they're playing, hey, we just don't want anybody to get in the end zone.
1: I think here, if you're Kama Herman, your play call is 6-6, Caleb Kerr, run to the end zone, throw it to him.
0: Throw it up to him and hope and pray he comes down with it as he has a couple times tonight. 2 catches, 15 yards.
1: Second and 2 from the 6. Kellogg on the shotgun. Larson motions out to the left. Kellogg has time. Has all sorts of time. Running around. Kellogg.
0: There you go.
1: Just forced to throw it away there.
0: Mm-hmm. Waste a lot.
1: Yeah, I was going to say, he had, let me see, Duvall breaking away late, but he was running to the opposite side of the field. Kellogg was running to his left, and Duvall broke away to the right, and that would have been an impossible throw unless you're like Jake Plummer or something. But
0: well, and as a receiver there, when your quarterback's in trouble, you're taught to come towards him, but receiver's doing a good job staying in the end zone because if you come towards him, you're catching in the middle of the field. Clock's running. So receivers in this situation are in the end zone, but they just need to run the direction of their quarterback.
1: Heads up play by Kellogg to throw it away, but the bad news is it burned 7 seconds. So now there's only 17 left. Third and 2 from the Gator 6. Kellogg, who has to be exhausted.
0: Yes.
1: Play action. And they're going to do it. They're going to throw it up. Jump ball for Kerr. Double cover, not able to come up with it. It's fourth down. He said, you got a guy that's 6'6". Say, go to the goal line, turn around. Fourth and 2 to Kamar Herman, and this is ball game.
0: Yeah.
1: No way about it.
0: And you certainly got to go to the end zone.
1: Mm-hmm.
0: I mean, you know, you pick up those 2 yards, clock stops momentarily, but you're out of timeouts.
1: Mm-hmm. Fourth and 2 upcoming for Kamar Herman from the Wizard Pilger 6. Kamar Herman down 32-16, 13 ticks left on the clock in this one. Kellogg in the gun, double wing, motion to the left, play action. Kellogg wants Kerr, overthrows him. That's ball game. Incomplete pass on fourth down. Wizard Pilger will take over with 8 seconds left. Heck of an effort.
0: Yes, it was.
1: Fight was there. Just some things did not bounce their way. And Wizard Pilger is going to have a chance here to snap it and pick up their second win of the season.
0: It's a regular.
1: That's funny. Coach Mike showed me a picture of his young daughter who's laying in her bed with the radio on listening to us. And there's a snap in the knee, and that, ladies and gentlemen, is ball game. Good one tonight here at Takama. Your final score, Wizard Pilger 32. Kama Herman, 16. We'll take a break, come back to the postgame show and players of the game. This is high school football on 107.9.

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0: 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Well, Takema Herman got the scoring started in this one, scoring on their very first play of the game. It was a 20-yard touchdown pass from Cash Kellogg to Sam Wolf. The two-point try made it 8-0 Tigers with 7:15 to go. Teams trading, giving each other the football. Next score came in Whistler Pilger, reached pay dirt on a 13-yard run for quarterback Jackson Nell. Two-point try missed. It was 8-6 to Takema Herman with 3:46 left to go in the second quarter. 8-6 would be our score at halftime. Whistler Pilger got the football to start the second half, and that drive ended on a 51-yard touchdown run. First play from scrimmage of the third quarter, 51-yard run by Jackson Nell. Two-point try made it 14-8. Whistler Pilger, 11:43 to go. And then on the next try for Takema Herman, a strip and score, fumble recovery touchdown by Connor Verba for Whistler Pilger running in from 15 yards. And all of a sudden, it was 20-8. Whistler Pilger with 11:37 left to go in the third quarter. The Gators got one more on the board in the third, a 32-yard run by Jackson Nell, and it was 26-8. Whistler Pilger with 8:22 remaining in the third quarter. Our next score would come in the fourth quarter when Jackson Nell would score on his fourth rushing touchdown of the night, this one from 2 yards out, a two-point miss. It was 32-8, Whistler Pilger with 8:38 to go. Takema Herman got one more score on the board, a 3-yard run by quarterback Cash Kellogg. The two-point conversion made it 32-16 with 4:33 left to go. Takema Herman kicks an onside. They recover it. They get all the way down to the Whistler Pilger 10-yard line before losing the ball on a fumble. Whistler Pilger forced to punt. Takema Herman took over the Gator 39, got inside the Gator 10 to the 6 before being turned away on fourth down. Our scoring summary tonight. Coach, your thoughts on this one?
1: Well, we found out a lot about both teams tonight, starting with Whistler Pilger there. This is a team last week that was in the driver's seat all game a week ago, and then they found themselves down 8-6 to Takema Herman at halftime here. That the grit and determination just showed, hey, with us, chips are down, let's stick to what got us here in the first place. And just a monster third quarter with those four scores there for Whistler Pilger, the difference maker there, and just relying on that run, ground pound attack there. And then Takema Herman, yes, it's not the result you wanted on the scoreboard. You're leading at halftime, but you're playing against a team that was in the state playoffs a season ago, and you are neck and neck with them for the first half, let down on a third quarter, but then most importantly in this fourth quarter here when the chips are down,

0: You found what you were able to do here. Hey, yeah. Let's get some leaders out here and find out what can be done. And they cut that deficit in half here in the second half. Just needed a little bit more time. Mm-hmm. Could have found themselves potentially being down one score. But just finding the grit and determination by both of these teams. They're going to be fun to watch the rest of the season if they do what they did tonight.
1: Yeah, absolutely. You know, if you're Takeba Herbman, you're obviously upset about the score. But you can't be upset for the effort. It was a heck of an effort put forth by the Tigers there in the fourth quarter. Coach, why don't you take us through the stats on this one?
0: Yeah, we'll start here with Takeba Herbman there. Total of 273 yards tonight, 202 on the ground. So very impressive there for Takeba Herbman, 71 through the air. Quarterback Cash Kellogg was 6 for 14 through the air, as I mentioned, for 71 yards. He also led carries with 24 carries for 106 yards. So a dual threat showing tonight. And then for our winners on the scoreboard tonight, Wisner Pilger, just 2 for 4 through the air tonight for 23 yards. On the ground there, 182 yards on 27 carries. That was led by quarterback Jackson Nell with 13 carries for 150 yards, totaling only 205 yards of total offense. And I say only, but you know, they found a way to win this game, and they had that big defensive touchdown, which certainly kind of negated the stats a little bit there.
1: Well, you know, Coach Berkey did say that they wanted to throw the ball more. They threw it three times last week, four times tonight.
0: So one more than the week before.
1: More is more, I guess. We'll name our H&R Block Players of the Game for Wisner Pilger. We'll give that to Jackson Nell. He was the shining star tonight for the Gators. And for Takeba Herbman, we'll give it to their do-it-all quarterback, Cash Kellogg, our H&R Block Players of the Game. We'll have our Charter West Sportsmanship Award next.
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0: really cool moment down on the field right now. If you remember during the game, wide receiver William Duvall for Takema Herman dropped a couple passes in key moments, showed signs of frustration during the game. And he was just walking off the field. You could tell he had his head hung low. He was showing frustration, and one of the assistant coaches came up and stopped him and just put his hand on his shoulder and was giving him a nice, you know, good talking to, and, you know, gave him the double pat on the shoulder pad and said, "Hey man, you're good. You know, you'll get him next time," and making sure that Duvall goes off the field with a positive attitude after a situation like that. And one thing we talk about the beauty of sports a lot, and one thing that we don't talk about is the beauty of sports is there's almost always a next time.
1: Oh yeah, absolutely. And for these guys, got plenty more there. And and I always love that philosophy: a player led team goes further than coach led team there, and that's showing right there. You know, coach didn't tell any of the guys to go, "Hey, let's go pick your teammate up." That is just the will to know, hey, this guy's on my team. This doesn't fall on him. It falls on every one of us that's on here, and play as a team, win as a team, and great sportsmanship there by the Tigers for one another.
0: 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By the way, you're listening to KTICFM West Point, 107.9 The Bull. Good evening again, a couple minutes after 10 o'clock. Joel Janacek, Coach Mike Walk with you here in Takema. Pizza Hut moment of the game is next.
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0: 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Connor Verba, strip score for Wisner Pilger early in the third quarter. That was their second touchdown within 20 seconds in the third quarter. Of course, they scored on a 51-yard touchdown run, but to make it 14-6. But then that big strip and score by Connor Verba made it to a 14-8, made it to a quick 20-8 game in a hurry. So big momentum builder there. That strip and score by Connor Verba, Wisner Pilger, our Pizza Hut moment of the game. We'll take one final break. Come back, wrap things up from Takema next on The Bull.
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0: Our final score in eight-man football tonight in Takema, it's Wisner Pilger winning over Takema Herman by a score of 32-16. Takema Herman Tigers begin their eight-man era 0-2. Next up for them, they're on the road at Conestoga next Friday. For Wisner Pilger, the Gators begin this year at 2-0 on the season. They will host David City next week. As for us, our upcoming broadcast preview coming up on Tuesday, we'll have some varsity volleyball, Aquinas Catholic at Logan View Scribner Snyder, and then more volleyball on Thursday. It's Clarkson at Pender, and then our football game next Friday, it's Sandy Creek at Pender. So looking forward to all those upcoming broadcasts. For our complete fall sports

0: 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Coach, before we head out, your closing thoughts tonight.
1: Well, before I do that, I just mentioned, you mentioned Sandy Creek next week, the team that Wisner-Pilger played in the state playoffs this season ago. But, yeah, closing thoughts, just well executed by both teams here at Tecumseh Herman. Not the way they wanted to start their eight-man season, but, hey, the season's young here. A lot of weeks left to be playing ball here. Back to the drawing board, and I got a couple tough tests next week, Conestoga. But, hey, overall, great effort tonight. Great first half. Incredible with having the lead there. But back to the battle board. Back to the drawing board, excuse me, and battle back.
0: I like battle board better. Battle board sounds awesome.
1: Hey, Joel, it's after 10 o'clock. We're usually not on this late. Yeah. But that's my bedtime, man. But
0: you and me both.
1: No, and for Wisner-Pilger, hey, again, we've seen him play David City in one of our broadcasts in the past there. And be a tough test, again, as always is, anytime you play David City in football, a tough test there. So both coaches or squads just kind of look past this one, think about it tonight, get ready to move on to the next one. Easier said than done, though, for us in the booth. But, you know, fun game to watch tonight. Great call tonight, Joel, as always.
0: You too, my friend. Coach, we'll look forward to doing it again next week.
1: Well, thanks for having me.
0: I'd like to say thank you to the wonderful people here in Tecumseh, especially Athletic Director Taylor Klein for the hospitality, allowing us to broadcast here tonight. Shout out to our coaching staffs for both Tecumseh Herman and Wisner-Pilger. Once again, we're so fortunate to work with so many great coaches here in Northeast Nebraska. 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
5: In college football tonight on Fox TV, late third quarter at 14th-ranked USC, the Trojans lead 30-0 over Fresno State. Quarterback Jaden Maiava, 23 of 25 passing, 349 yards, 3 touchdowns. It's in the third quarter for 7th-ranked Miami, up 35-6 at Stanford. Darian Mensah, ex of Duke, with over 300 yards passing already, 4 touchdowns, 2 to Malachi Toney. And in the final minute of the game, at 10th-ranked Oklahoma, Sooners up 51-0 on UTEP. There's a game on FS1 that's got a couple of minutes to go. Michigan State with the ball and holding on, 27-20 over Toledo. Earlier wins for Purdue and San Jose State. WNBA Commissioner Kathy Engelbert will retire at the end of this year. Team USA won its opener at the Women's Basketball World Cup, 94-61 over China today.
6: Has dipped down to about 68 tonight under clear skies. Winds out of the southeast, 5 to 10 miles per hour. Sunshine mixed with clouds at times. Tomorrow, high temperatures reach up to 90. Mainly cloudy skies tomorrow night. Lows dip down to about 68. Temps above average Sunday and Monday with highs in the upper 80s. Slight chance of thunderstorms Sunday. I'm weatherology meteorologist Laura Lockwood on West Point's 107.9 The Bull.

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1: 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Let's go ahead and go through all the scores that we have in from the area. Beginning with our sports booster schools, it was Guardian Angel Central Catholic picking up a big 60-14 win over Weeping Water. Also in the game we had for you tonight on our sister station, Classic Country KTIC, it was UTN all over West Point Beamer, 56-7. East Butler put it on Oakland Craig, winning 76-14. It was Wisner Pilger doubling up to Kamer Herman, 32-16 in the game we had for you tonight right here on the Bull. Elsewhere, it was Howell's Dodge over Aquinas, 36-14. Lions Decatur Northeast spanked Omaha Nation, 56-16. It was Pender shutting out Cedar Bluffs, 68-0. Clarkson blanked Wakefield, 36-0. It was Lee over Madison, 48-14. CNT beat Scribner-Snyder, 34-0. It was Fremont Bergen shutting out Loganview, 41-0. And Northland Central bested Palmyra, 28-6. Other area scores, it was Boys Town defeating Arlington, 48-7. Elkhorn Mount Michael shut out DC West, 33-0. It was Randolph blanking Windside, 50-0. Lincoln Christian topped Wayne, 45-21. It was Stanton massacring Lutheran High Northeast, 76-0. Bishop Newman beat Norfolk Catholic, 33-14. Hardington Cedar Catholic shut out Schuyler, 60-0. Columbus topped Norfolk, 48-14. It was Columbus Lakeview topping Raymond Central, 35-13. Pierce edged Fort Calhoun, 21-12. Columbus SCOTUS beat Plainview Osmond, 14-10. It was Wausau downing Bloomfield, 28-6. Elkhorn Valley topped Twin River, 50-13. It was Central Valley all over Archangels Catholic, 40-8. Elkhorn South routed Kearney, 38-14. And it was Millard South over Lee Summit North Missouri, 24-14.
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11: Halftime in the college football game on Fox TV at 14th-ranked USC. The Trojans are shutting out Fresno State 30-0, and SC star quarterback Jaden Maiava is 17 of 18 passing, 284 yards already, and three touchdowns. Halftime number 7, Miami leads at Stanford 28-6. For Hurricanes, wide receiver Malachi Toney, what a first half. 10 catches, 182 yards, and two scores. At 10th-ranked Oklahoma, the Sooners have scored again. 51-0, the lead over UTEP early in the fourth. And on FS1, Toledo with a touchdown takes the lead at Michigan State 20-19 early in the fourth quarter. Now the Spartans are driving. Wins for San Jose State and Purdue. WNBA Commissioner Kathy Engelbert will retire at the end of this year. Team USA won its opener at the Women's Basketball World Cup 94-61 over China.
12: Will dip down to about 68 tonight under clear skies. Winds out of the southeast, 5 to 10 miles per hour. Sunshine mixed with clouds at times tomorrow. High temperatures reach up to 90. Mainly cloudy skies tomorrow night. Lows dip down to about 68. Temps above average Sunday and Monday with highs in the upper 80s. Slight chance of thunderstorms Sunday. I'm weatherology meteorologist Laura Lockwood on West Point's 107.9 The Bull.

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2: 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Let's go ahead and go through all the scores that we have in from the area. Beginning with our sports booster schools, it was Guardian Angel Central Catholic picking up a big 60-14 win over Weeping Water. Also in the game we had for you tonight on our sister station, Classic Country KTIC, it was UTN all over West Point Beamer, 56-7. East Butler put it on Oakland Craig, winning 76-14. It was Wisner Pilger doubling up to Kamer Herman, 32-16 in the game we had for you tonight right here on the Bull. Elsewhere, it was Howell's Dodge over Aquinas, 36-14. Lions Decatur Northeast spanked Omaha Nation 56-16. It was Pender shutting out Cedar Bluffs 68-0. Clarkson blanked Wakefield 36-0. It was Lee over Madison 48-14. Santee beat Scribner Snyder 34-0. It was Fremont Bergen shutting out Loganview 41-0. And North Bend Central bested Palmyra 28-6. Other area scores, it was Boys Town defeating Arlington 48-7. Elkhorn Mount Michael shut out DC West 33-0. It was Randolph blanking Windside 50-0. Lincoln Christian topped Wayne 45-21. It was Stanton massacring Lutheran High Northeast 76-0. Bishop Newman beat Norfolk Catholic 33-14. Hardington Cedar Catholic shut out Schuyler 60-0. Columbus topped Norfolk 48-14. It was Columbus Lakeview topping Notre Dame Central 35-13. Pierce edged Fort Calhoun 21-12. Columbus SCOTUS beat Plainview Osmond 14-10. It was Wausau downing Bloomfield 28-6. Elkhorn Valley topped Twin River 50-13. It was Central Valley all over Archangels Catholic 40-8. Elkhorn South routed Kearney 38-14. And it was Millard South over Lee Summit North Missouri 24-14. And that will do it for the Family Dental Center of West Point and Oakland High School Football Scoreboard Show on 107.9 The Bull. I'm your host, Jeff Axtell. 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
7: In college football tonight on Fox TV, late third quarter at 14th-ranked USC, the Trojans lead 30-0 over Fresno State. Quarterback Jaden Maiava, 23 of 25 passing, 349 yards, three touchdowns. It's in the third quarter for 7th-ranked Miami, up 35-6 at Stanford. Darian Mensah, ex of Duke, with over 300 yards passing already, four touchdowns, two to Malachi Toney. And in the final minute of the game, at 10th-ranked Oklahoma, Sooners up 51-0 on UTEP. There's a game on FS1 that's got a couple of minutes to go. Michigan State with the ball and holding on, 27-20 over Toledo. Earlier wins for Purdue and San Jose State. WNBA Commissioner Kathy Engelbert will retire at the end of this year. Team USA won its opener at the Women's Basketball World Cup, 94-61 over China today.
8: Highs dip down to about 68 tonight under clear skies. Winds out of the southeast, 5 to 10 miles per hour. Sunshine mixed with clouds at times tomorrow. High temperatures reach up to 90. Mainly cloudy skies tomorrow night. Lows dip down to about 68. Temps above average Sunday and Monday with highs in the upper 80s. Slight chance of thunderstorms Sunday. I'm weatherology meteorologist Laura Lockwood on West Point's 107.9 The Bull.

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Well, she walked right up to me, handed me a beer, gave me a look like, let's get out of here.

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6: In college football Friday night, number 7 Miami was a winner at Stanford, 45-6. Darian Mensah with 5 touchdown passes. 14th-ranked USC shut out Fresno State 39-0. 10th-ranked Oklahoma shut out UTEP 51-0. Michigan State was trailing Toledo early fourth quarter, but the Spartans did win the game 30-20. To Major League Baseball, the Cubs and the White Sox each won. The Padres hit a 2-run homer in the bottom of the 10th to beat the Yankees 3-2. St. Louis with a 3-run homer, top of the 9th, won at Colorado 7-6. Tampa Bay and Houston with victories. Boston 1-0 winners at Baltimore. Ranger Suarez went 7 innings for the win. Atlanta and Chris Sale got a 5-2 victory at Philadelphia. Milwaukee won 10-7 at Cincinnati, and Cleveland swept a pair from Detroit. WNBA Commissioner Kathy Engelbert will retire at the end of this year.
7: Will dip down to about 68 overnight under clear skies. Southeasterly winds around 5 miles per hour. Daytime highs approaching 92. Saturday, sunshine mixed with clouds at times. Partly cloudy skies. Saturday night, 68. High of 86. Sunday, with a slight chance of thunderstorms. 87. Sunshine mixed with clouds at times. Monday. I'm weatherology meteorologist Laura Lockwood on West Point's 107.9 The Bull.

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3: Dip down to about 68 overnight under clear skies, southeasterly winds around 5 miles per hour. Daytime highs approaching 92. Saturday, sunshine mixed with clouds at times. Partly cloudy skies, Saturday night, 68. High of 86, Sunday, with a slight chance of thunderstorms. 87, sunshine mixed with clouds at times, Monday. I'm weatherology meteorologist Laura Lockwood on West Point's 107.9 The Bull.
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6: Lows dip down to about 68 overnight under clear skies. Southeasterly winds around 5 miles per hour. Daytime highs approaching 92. Saturday, sunshine mixed with clouds at times. Partly cloudy skies. Saturday night, 68. High of 86. Sunday, with a slight chance of thunderstorms. 87. Sunshine mixed with clouds at times. Monday. I'm weatherology meteorologist Laura Lockwood on West Point's 107.9 The Bull.
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1: We're a mile north of Beamer here, and looks like we got about 90 hundreds.
2: The left lane going south on Highway 9 out of Pender is blocked.
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5: Lows dip down to about 68 overnight under clear skies. Southeasterly winds around 5 miles per hour. Daytime highs approaching 92. Saturday, sunshine mixed with clouds at times. Partly cloudy skies. Saturday night, 68. High of 86. Sunday, with a slight chance of thunderstorms. 87. Sunshine mixed with clouds at times. Monday. I'm weatherology meteorologist Laura Lockwood on West Point's 107.9 The Bull.
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3: When they pitched Queen of My Double Wide Trailer to me, there was one more song on that CD. They pitched two songs of Dennis's that year to me. And Buddy Cannon, my producer, he kept Double Wide, and he let the other song go away and let somebody else cut it. And like I said, man, I wanted that song so bad after it came out on radio and I heard it. And 2 years later, going down the road, I told my wife, it came on the radio. I said, well, we should have got that song. She said, you did. I said, what do you mean? She said, well, that song was on the CD they pitched you with Queen of My Double Wide Trailer, and Buddy let it go. And it was John Deere Green.
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4: Will dip down to about 68 overnight under clear skies. Southeasterly winds around 5 miles per hour. Daytime highs approaching 92. Saturday, sunshine mixed with clouds at times. Partly cloudy skies. Saturday night, 68. High of 86. Sunday, with a slight chance of thunderstorms. 87. Sunshine mixed with clouds at times. Monday. I'm weatherology meteorologist Laura Lockwood on West Point's 107.9 The Bull.
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1: We're a mile north of Beamer here, and looks like we got about 90 hundreds.
2: The left lane going south on Highway 9 out of Pender is blocked.
3: We had some weather move through, and start time is going to be delayed about a half hour.
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6: Lows level off around 68 overnight under clear skies, southeast winds at around 5 miles an hour. A blend of clouds and sun Saturday, highs around 92. Partly cloudy skies Saturday night, lows dip down to about 68. Slight chance of thunderstorms Sunday, highs around 86. 87, partly cloudy skies Monday. I'm weatherology meteorologist Megan Mulford on West Point's 107.9 The Bull.
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5: 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And Buddy Cannon, my producer, he kept Double Wide, and he let the other song go away and let somebody else cut it. 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I said, well, we should have got that song. 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
7: Partly cloudy today with a high of 92. Southeast winds 5 to 10 miles an hour. Partly cloudy skies again. Tonight, lows dip down to about 68. Slight chance of thunderstorms. Tomorrow, 86. Mainly cloudy skies expected. Temps above average Monday and Tuesday with highs in the upper 80s. Chance of thunderstorms Tuesday. I'm weatherology meteorologist Megan Mulford on West Point's 107.9 The Bull.
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Kicking off another hour of Nebraska's best country from the Deersford Lincoln Studios, Fremont, USA.

0: It's Old Dominion, and guess what? It's written in sand on the Northeast Nebraska's number one choice, coming to you live inside the Deers Ford Lincoln Studios here on your Saturday morning. Going to be another hot one across much of Northeast Nebraska. Many already making the trip down to Lincoln to do a little tailgating prior to the big Husker game coming up later on this morning as the Ohio Bobcats come to town. Make sure you bring plenty of water and also plenty of sunscreen. As again, temperatures by the end of the game going to be in the triple digits. We'll continue to keep you up to date with a check of the forecast and plenty of Nebraska's best country right here on 107.9 The Bull. It's high school volleyball on 107.9 The Bull. Coming up on a Tuesday night, Aquinas Catholic hits the road to take on Loganview Scribner Snyder. And then on Thursday, it's Clarkson and Pender. 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
2: Partly cloudy today with a high of 92. Southeast winds 5 to 10 miles an hour. Partly cloudy skies again. Tonight, lows dip down to about 68. Slight chance of thunderstorms. Tomorrow, 86. Mainly cloudy skies expected. Temps above average Monday and Tuesday with highs in the upper 80s. Chance of thunderstorms Tuesday. I'm weatherology meteorologist Megan Mulford on West Point's 107.9 The Bull.
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0: It's Garth Brooks into the river on 107.9 The Bull. Of course, Garth Brooks staying busy on his Blame It All on My Roots arena tour, including this weekend making a stop in Denver, Colorado. You do have stops in Illinois and Washington, D.C. coming up later on in the month. Did you know that Garth Brooks, Garth is actually not his first name? It's actually Troil Garth Brooks. Garth is actually his middle name. On the way here in just a little bit, we'll have a complete check of a very hot, sticky forecast for your Labor Day weekend, and we'll keep the country music moving along here on your Saturday. 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
4: Partly cloudy today with a high of 92. Southeast winds 5 to 10 miles an hour. Partly cloudy skies again. Tonight, lows dip down to about 68. Slight chance of thunderstorms. Tomorrow, 86. Mainly cloudy skies expected. Temps above average Monday and Tuesday with highs in the upper 80s. Chance of thunderstorms Tuesday. I'm weatherology meteorologist Megan Mulford on West Point's 107.9 The Bull.
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1: I'm J.D. Gibbs in the KTIC News Center, which is brought to you by TNT Coins in Fremont. Honest appraisals and fair prices for coins, silver, and collectibles. Our weather forecast is coming up soon, but first, Thursday evening in Norfolk, two brothers were arrested on a number of charges. At 6:35 that night, Norfolk police officers went to an apartment on Village Green Drive to check on a male who was reported to be trespassing. Officers contacted 35-year-old Cesar Garcia of Newman Grove inside the apartment. He had previously trespassed on the property last month and was not permitted to be there. He failed to comply with officers' commands to leave and physically resisted attempts to place him under arrest. The suspect's brother, 28-year-old Joel Garcia, also of Newman Grove, attempted to get between his brother and police. He was arrested for obstructing officers in the lawful performance of their duties. Cesar Garcia was arrested for resisting arrest and second-degree criminal trespass. Later Thursday night, Norfolk police responded to a physical disturbance between a male and a female. It was determined that 44-year-old David J. Sehia of Norfolk had assaulted the female victim and threw a laptop computer at her, causing an injury to her elbow. The suspect left the scene before officers arrived, but he was later stopped on Highway 13 and arrested for domestic third-degree assault. The Stanton County Sheriff's Office is reminding all that scammers are constantly on the lookout for their next victims. In the past several months in Stanton County, there have been two victims who each lost more than $300,000 due to scams. These scams originated outside of the United States, making it nearly impossible for any law enforcement agencies, even federal authorities, to take action or fully investigate. The Sheriff's Office said the scammers are pros at what they are doing and use your personal information to convince you they are legitimate. They use all types of tactics, including your helping law enforcement catch bad people, keeping your relatives out of jail, enticing you with making quick money gimmicks, fear, intimidation, and other means. The Stanton County Sheriff's Office says if you are ever contacted in any way with information that makes you uncomfortable or suspicious, please provide no details and instead contact local known officials who can give you honest advice. Yesterday, Governor Pillen joined several government agencies to highlight a new initiative to accelerate the delivery of transportation projects across seven counties in Nebraska. The initiative is fueled through $5.15 million in federal funds from the Build America Bureau and the Federal Highway Administration. The awards include a $1.15 million Regional Infrastructure Accelerator grant to fund the Accelerating Critical Connections for Elevating Livability in Nebraska program, $2 million through the Innovative Finance and Asset Concession Program, and $2 million awarded with the Omaha Council Bluffs Metropolitan Area Planning Agency under the Prioritization Process Pilot Program. It's a big weekend for Husker football and volleyball fans. This morning, we'll get the first glimpse of the 2026 edition of the Nebraska Cornhusker football team. The Ohio Bobcats are in Lincoln to face the Huskers at Memorial Stadium. Pre-game for every Husker football game on Classic Country KTIC begins 45 minutes before kickoff with the Coach Matt Rhule pre-game show. This morning, that pre-game begins at 10:15. Then tomorrow night, the Husker volleyball team will play in another special outdoor match, this time at Wrigley Field in Chicago. Nebraska will take on Missouri with pregame on Classic Country KTIC beginning at 7 tomorrow night with first serve at 8. 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
4: Partly cloudy today with a high of 92. Southeast winds 5 to 10 miles an hour. Partly cloudy skies again. Tonight, lows dip down to about 68. Slight chance of thunderstorms. Tomorrow, 86. Mainly cloudy skies expected. Temps above average Monday and Tuesday with highs in the upper 80s. Chance of thunderstorms Tuesday. I'm weatherology meteorologist Megan Mulford on West Point's 107.9 The Bull.
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11: I'm Jeff Faxtell. In high school football action from yesterday, it was Guardian Angels Central Catholic routing Weeping Water 60-14. UTN blew out West Point Beamer 56-7 in a game we had 41 Classic Country KTIC. Also, East Butler destroyed Oakland Craig 76-14. It was Wisner Pilger doubling up to Kemer Herman 32-16 in the game we had for you last night on 107.9 The Bull. Howells Dodge upended Aquinas 36-14. Lions Decatur Northeast banked Omaha Nation 56-16. It was Pender all over Cedar Bluffs 68-0. Clarkson blanked Wakefield 36-0. It was Lee downing Madison 48-14. Santee shut out Scribner Snyder 34-0. Fremont Bergen did the same to Loganview, winning 41-0. In North Bend, Central notched the 28-6 win over Palmyra. The Nebraska football team opens up the season against Ohio at home today. The Huskers are coming off a 7-6 season last year. Kickoff is set for 11 a.m. at Memorial Stadium, and the game can be heard on Classic Country KTIC, with pregame starting at 10:15. The top-ranked Nebraska volleyball team swept DePaul 3-0 on the road last night. The Huskers won set 1 25-19, set 2 25-13, and set 3 25-15. Nebraska takes on Missouri at Wrigley Field in Chicago tomorrow at 8 p.m. in a match that can be heard on Classic Country KTIC, with pregame beginning at 7 o'clock. The second-ranked Wayne State volleyball team swept Central Missouri in an aegis 3-0 at the Colorado Premier Challenge in Denver yesterday. Former Clarkson Lee standout Chloe Haniel had 8 kills in each match for the Wildcats. Wayne State faces 5th-ranked Ferris State in the semifinals today at 12:30. The 16th-ranked Midland volleyball team swept Bethany 3-0 at the College of St. Mary Labor Day Classic yesterday. The Warriors won set 1 25-15, set 2 25-18, and set 3 25-8. Midland takes on Bethel at 1 o'clock and Lindsey Wilson at 5 o'clock today. The College of St. Mary volleyball team swept Bethany 3-0 before falling 3-0 to Viterbo at their own Labor Day Classic yesterday. Former Oakland Craig standout Pryor Ray had 7 kills in the Federal match and 9 digs in the Bethany match for the Flames. College of St. Mary plays Lindsey Wilson at 1 o'clock, and the University of St.

0: at 5 p.m. today. The Northeast volleyball team won 3-2 over McCook before falling 3-0 to Eastern Wyoming at the McCook Labor Day weekend tournament yesterday. The Hawks are now 6-4 on the year following the split. Northeast hosts Des Moines area on Tuesday at 6 p.m. at Norfolk Catholic High School. And the Midland football team hosts Waldorf tonight. The Warriors shut out Dickinson State 31-0 at home in last Thursday night's season opener. Kickoff is set for 7 p.m. at Hedum Field in Fremont. I'm Jeff Axtell. 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

0: It's Matt Still and Prayed For You on 107.9 to the Bull. I tell you, we're praying for some good weather here in a couple of weeks as we get ready for the West Point Car Show. That is coming up on Sunday, September 20th. We'd love to have you be part of the fun. You'll have an opportunity to enjoy some great cars that come from all kinds of different states across the Midwest. Over $2,000 in cash prizes. I'll also hand out the monster trophies as well. They'll hold a craft fair inside the Nielsen Community Center. Don't forget, they'll have live music from On the Fritz in the Beer Garden. And again, it's a fun time. We hope to see you in West Point coming up on Sunday, September 20th, for the West Point Car Show with the Road Gems Car Club. On the way in a bit, agribusiness update not too far away here at 107.9 The Bull.
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10: Well, we thought we were done irrigating.
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1: 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This is Fridays in the Field, brought to you by FNBO, the Great Big Small Bank. It's a common theme across the state. Producers are watching the weather closely as the stretch of 90-degree-plus days continues to accelerate crop maturity. The latest drought monitor shows about 83% of the state is in some level of drought, but conditions have improved from earlier this year. For producers, the question now is whether the crops can finish strong before this heat takes too much of a toll. And for farmers like Michael Bergen near Aurora, soybeans have already started to turn while irrigation is wrapping up.
12: I could probably do without the super hot finish, the multiple days over 95, but beans are starting to turn. Dryland beans are turning pretty hard. Currently hitting the last pass of irrigation, both on corn and soybeans. There might be a few soybeans that get two more passes. I'm still pretty hopeful on overall yield in my area. I think corn's going to be APH or a little bit better. Soybeans pod counts look really pretty positive, but it's just such a when you're so close to the finish line, but you're just not quite there yet. You just can't count your chickens before they hatch.
1: And that finish line keeps coming a little quicker. Bergen says he expects harvest to get underway earlier than normal.
12: We are seeing a little bit of some rapid dry down in the crops, but hopefully we can have a strong finish and get started with harvest here in a couple weeks.
1: In this week's episode of Fridays in the Field, we also caught up with farmers near Scribner, Mead, and Holdridge. I'm Alex McAvica reporting.
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0: 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Well, I tell you, we don't have much colder weather in store over the next couple of days, but we do have cool air conditioning that you can be a part of at the West Point Community Theater. 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
4: Partly cloudy today with a high of 92. Southeast winds 5 to 10 miles an hour. Partly cloudy skies again. Tonight, lows dip down to about 68. Slight chance of thunderstorms. Tomorrow, 86. Mainly cloudy skies expected. Temps above average Monday and Tuesday with highs in the upper 80s. Chance of thunderstorms Tuesday. I'm weatherology meteorologist Megan Mulford on West Point's 107.9 The Bull.
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1: I'm J.D. Gibbs in the KTIC News Center, which is brought to you by TNT Coins in Fremont. Honest appraisals and fair prices for coins, silver, and collectibles. Our weather forecast is coming up soon, but first, Thursday evening in Norfolk, two brothers were arrested on a number of charges. At 6:35 that night, Norfolk police officers went to an apartment on Village Green Drive to check on a male who was reported to be trespassing. Officers contacted 35-year-old Cesar Garcia of Newman Grove inside the apartment. He had previously trespassed on the property last month and was not permitted to be there. He failed to comply with officers' commands to leave and physically resisted attempts to place him under arrest. The suspect's brother, 28-year-old Joel Garcia, also of Newman Grove, attempted to get between his brother and police. He was arrested for obstructing officers in the lawful performance of their duties. Cesar Garcia was arrested for resisting arrest and second-degree criminal trespass. Later Thursday night, Norfolk police responded to a physical disturbance between a male and a female. It was determined that 44-year-old David J. Sehia of Norfolk had assaulted the female victim and threw a laptop computer at her, causing an injury to her elbow. The suspect left the scene before officers arrived, but he was later stopped on Highway 13 and arrested for domestic third-degree assault. The Stanton County Sheriff's Office is reminding all that scammers are constantly on the lookout for their next victims. In the past several months in Stanton County, there have been two victims who each lost more than $300,000 due to scams. These scams originated outside of the United States, making it nearly impossible for any law enforcement agencies, even federal authorities, to take action or fully investigate. The Sheriff's Office said the scammers are pros at what they are doing and use your personal information to convince you they are legitimate. They use all types of tactics, including your helping law enforcement catch bad people, keeping your relatives out of jail, enticing you with making quick money gimmicks, fear, intimidation, and other means. The Stanton County Sheriff's Office says if you are ever contacted in any way with information that makes you uncomfortable or suspicious, please provide no details and instead contact local known officials who can give you honest advice. Yesterday, Governor Pillen joined several government agencies to highlight a new initiative to accelerate the delivery of transportation projects across seven counties in Nebraska. The initiative is fueled through $5.15 million in federal funds from the Build America Bureau and the Federal Highway Administration. The awards include a $1.15 million Regional Infrastructure Accelerator grant to fund the Accelerating Critical Connections for Elevating Livability in Nebraska program, $2 million through the Innovative Finance and Asset Concession Program, and $2 million awarded with the Omaha Council Bluffs Metropolitan Area Planning Agency under the Prioritization Process Pilot Program. It's a big weekend for Husker football and volleyball fans. This morning, we'll get the first glimpse of the 2026 edition of the Nebraska Cornhusker football team. The Ohio Bobcats are in Lincoln to face the Huskers at Memorial Stadium. Pre-game for every Husker football game on Classic Country KTIC begins 45 minutes before kickoff with the Coach Matt Rhule pregame show. This morning, that pregame begins at 10:15. Then tomorrow night, the Husker volleyball team will play in another special outdoor match, this time at Wrigley Field in Chicago. Nebraska will take on Missouri with pregame on Classic Country KTIC beginning at 7 tomorrow night with first serve at 8. In addition to hearing the Huskers over the air, you can also listen through KTICradio.com and on your phone with our free KTIC radio app. I'm J.D. 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
2: Bullseye Weather! sunshine mixed with clouds at times today, with daytime highs approaching 92. Easterly winds, 5 to 10 miles an hour. Partly cloudy skies again. Tonight, 68. Slight chance for storms. Tomorrow, highs around 86. Mainly cloudy skies. Temperatures above average Monday and Tuesday, with highs in the upper 80s. Chance of thunderstorms Tuesday. I'm weatherology meteorologist Megan Mulford on West Point's 107.9 The Bull.
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6: I'm Jeff Faxtell. In high school football action from yesterday, it was Guardian Angels Central Catholic routing Weeping Water 60-14. UTN blew out West Point Beamer 56-7 in a game we had 41 Classic Country KTIC. Also, East Butler destroyed Oakland Creek 76-14. It was Wisner Pilger doubling up to Kemer Herman 32-16 in the game we had for you last night on 107.9 The Bull. Howells Dodge upended Aquinas 36-14. Lions Decatur Northeast banked Omaha Nation 56-16. It was Pender all over Cedar Bluffs 68-0. Clarkson blanked Wakefield 36-0. It was Lee downing Madison 48-14. Santee shut out Scribner Snyder 34-0. Fremont Bergen did the same to Loganview, winning 41-0. And North Bend Central notched the 28-6 win over Palmyra. The Nebraska football team opens up the season against Ohio at home today. The Huskers are coming off a 7-6 season last year. Kickoff is set for 11 a.m. at Memorial Stadium, and the game can be heard on Classic Country KTIC, with pregame starting at 10:15. The top-ranked Nebraska volleyball team swept DePaul 3-0 on the road last night. The Huskers won set 1 25-19, set 2 25-13, and set 3 25-15. Nebraska takes on Missouri at Wrigley Field in Chicago tomorrow at 8 p.m. in a match that can be heard on Classic Country KTIC, with pregame beginning at 7 o'clock. The second-ranked Wayne State volleyball team swept Central Missouri in an aegis 3-0 at the Colorado Premier Challenge in Denver yesterday. Former Clarkson Lee standout Chloe Honiel had 8 kills in each match for the Wildcats. Wayne State faces 5th-ranked Ferris State in the semifinals today at 12:30. The 16th-ranked Midland volleyball team swept Bethany 3-0 at the College of St. Mary Labor Day Classic yesterday. The Warriors won set 1 25-15, set 2 25-18, and set 3 25-8. Midland takes on Bethel at 1 o'clock and Lindsey Wilson at 5 o'clock today. The College of St. Mary volleyball team swept Bethany 3-0 before falling 3-0 to Viterbo at their own Labor Day Classic yesterday. Former Oakland Craig standout Briar Ray had 7 kills in the Viterbo match and 9 digs in the Bethany match for the Flames. College of St. Mary plays Lindsey Wilson at 1 o'clock and the University of St. Mary out of Kansas at 5 p.m. today. The Northeast volleyball team won 3-2 over McCook before falling 3-0 to Eastern Wyoming at the McCook Labor Day weekend tournament yesterday. The Hawks are now 6-4 on the year following the split. Northeast hosts Des Moines area on Tuesday at 6 p.m. at Norfolk Catholic High School. And the Midland football team hosts Waldorf tonight. The Warriors shut out Dickinson State 31-0 at home in last Thursday night's season opener. Kickoff is set for 7 p.m. at Heatham Field in Fremont. I'm Jeff Axtell. Get more sports anytime at KTICRadio.com.
0: Kicking off another hour of Nebraska's Best Country from the Deersford Lincoln Studios, Fremont, USA.

0: That's music right there from Kelly Chesney. And guess what? We're going to take her home onto the Morning Stampede weekend version. Get ready for a little Husker football headed our way as we get the Ohio Bobcats coming to town. Kickoff is set for 11 a.m. You can join us for the Matt Rhule pregame show at our sister station, AM 840, 98.3 in the West Point area and 98.7 in the Norfolk area. Husker football, we'll see if they can start off the season on the winning track. I'll give you my prediction coming up inside the 9 o'clock hour. On the way in a little bit, we'll have an agribusiness update, and then late come back with a little music from Keith Urban and a Mark Chestnut here inside the Deers Ford Lincoln Studios with 107.9 The Bull.
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9: I'm Alex Makavica on the Rural Radio Network. This is Fridays in the Field, brought to you by FNBO, the Great Big Small Bank. It's a common theme across the state. Producers are watching the weather closely as the stretch of 90-degree-plus days continues to accelerate crop maturity. The latest drought monitor shows about 83% of the state is in some level of drought, but conditions have improved from earlier this year. For producers, the question now is whether the crops can finish strong before this heat takes too much of a toll. And for farmers like Michael Bergen near Aurora, soybeans have already started to turn while irrigation is wrapping up.
7: I could probably do without the super hot finish, the multiple days over 95, but beans are starting to turn. Dryland beans are turning pretty hard, currently hitting the last pass of irrigation, both on corn and soybeans. There might be a few soybeans that get two more passes. I'm still pretty hopeful on overall yield in my area. I think corn's going to be APH or a little bit better. Soybeans, pod counts look really pretty positive, but it's just such a, when you're so close to the finish line, but you're just not quite there yet, you just can't count your chickens before they hatch.
9: And that finish line keeps coming a little quicker. Bergen says he expects harvest to get underway earlier than normal.
7: We are seeing a little bit of some rapid dry down in the crops, but hopefully we can have a strong finish and get started with harvest here in a couple weeks.
9: In this week's episode of Fridays in the Field, we also caught up with farmers near Scribner, Mead, and Holdridge. I'm Alex Makavica reporting.
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0: It's Dan and Shay, a little bit of tequila to Northeast Nebraska's number one a choice for your weekend. If you're looking for a little fun for the entire family, a little road trip to be part of the Nebraska State Fair that's continuing on now through Labor Day. Get out, check out all the different 4-H events, and then also opportunity to enjoy some carnival rides, some amazing fair food, and again, just some memories that can be made out in Grand Island to be part of the Nebraska State Fair. And again, remember, if you're traveling out there, give yourself a little extra time. There has been some reports of road construction along Highway 30, so you may face some delays for travels this weekend. On to the way, we'll have a complete check of that bullseye weather forecast and more of Nebraska's best country right here on 107.9 The Bull.
1: We're a mile north of Beamer here, and looks like we got about 90 hundreds.
2: The left lane going south on Highway 9 out of Pender is blocked.
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9: Sunshine mixed with clouds at times today, with daytime highs approaching 92. Easterly winds 5 to 10 miles an hour. Partly cloudy skies again tonight, 68. Slight chance for storms tomorrow, highs around 86. Mainly cloudy skies. Temperatures above average Monday and Tuesday, with highs in the upper 80s. Chance of thunderstorms Tuesday. I'm weatherology meteorologist Megan Mulford on West Point's 107.9 The Bull.
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0: It's Josh Turner and your man, 107.9 of the Bull, coming close to putting a wrap to the 8 o'clock hour here on your Saturday morning. 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
3: 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And it was John Deere Green.
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0: 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We do have more high school sports headed for you early part of next week, as once again we'll have Aquinas Catholic hitting the road to take on Loganview Scribner-Snyder in volleyball on Tuesday. And then coming up on Thursday, we have more high school volleyball. It'll be Clarkson and Pender. Check out the sports calendar for further details. On the way, a few. We'll keep country's all-time hits moving along here inside the Deers Ford Lincoln Studios on 107.9 The Bull.
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4: Sunshine mixed with clouds at times today, with daytime highs approaching 92. Easterly winds, 5 to 10 miles an hour. Partly cloudy skies again, tonight, 68. Slight chance for storms. Tomorrow, highs around 86. Mainly cloudy skies. Temperatures above average Monday and Tuesday, with highs in the upper 80s. Chance of thunderstorms, Tuesday. I'm weatherology meteorologist Megan Mulford on West Point's 107.9 The Bull.
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0: like I do.
1: Dylan Scott and Nobody, 107.9 of the Bull. Oh, we finally made it. It's Husker game day, my friends. Ohio Bobcats come to town. Husker football looking to put a big stamp on this season. Looking to get maybe 8-9 wins when it's all said and done. Would it be a successful season if that happens? Maybe finally be a ranked team this year? We will wait and see. It all starts today. Have to start the day 1-0. That is the goal. And again, we'll have the kickoff for that at 11 a.m. And my prediction is the Huskers do walk out with a win. It's going to be a hot one. If you're headed down to Lincoln, make sure you got that sunscreen, plenty of water, keep yourself hydrated, and be extra careful. But again, I think the Huskers are going to come out hot and get a big win to kick off the season. I'm going to say Huskers 45, Ohio Bobcats 20. 45-20, Huskers get the win. Big game on the ground for the Husker running backs and even the quarterback, as that offensive line is going to open up some holes, and we're going to see that rushing attack have a big game for the Big Red. So that'll be my prediction. 45-20, Huskers get the win coming up later on this morning. Kickoff is set for 11 a.m. in Lincoln, and go Big Red.
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9: She was storming through the house that day, and I could tell she was leaving, and I thought, oh, she'll be back. She turned around and

0: It's Luke Bryan, and guess what? We got a Kiss Tomorrow goodbye on 107.9 The Bull. That'll wrap it up for me, Doug Ederson. Temperatures in the mid-90s through much of your Labor Day weekend. We'll continue to keep you in touch with that bullseye weather forecast. As Juliana Chen getting ready to come in next, we got Husker football on her sister station, 840 KTIC at 11 a.m. as the Huskers kick off their season against the Ohio Bobcats. As I'll stick to my prediction, Huskers 45, Bobcats 20. That's my prediction for the big game coming up here later on this morning. Enjoy the rest of your Saturday. I'll be back with you again next time. And have a fun, safe Labor Day weekend. And keep it locked here on 107.9 The Bull.
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6: Bullseye weather. Sunshine mixed with clouds at times today, with daytime highs approaching 92. Easterly winds 5 to 10 miles an hour. Partly cloudy skies again tonight, 68. Slight chance for storms tomorrow, highs around 86. Mainly cloudy skies. Temperatures above average Monday and Tuesday, with highs in the upper 80s. Chance of thunderstorms Tuesday. I'm weatherology meteorologist Megan Mulford on West Point's 107.9 The Bull.
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0: You know, there are a lot of situations and a lot of things in my life that would be very different if I have just done what Eddie Rabbit said and said, on second thought. don't go with the first thought, Joel. Go with the second thought. Some things might have been different, that's for sure. Hey there, everybody. I'm Joel Janacek. Welcome into 10 o'clock hour on our Saturday morning here on 107.9 The Bull, Nebraska's best country. Appreciate you having us on today. And hopefully you are lucky enough to get Monday off for the Labor Day holiday, or at least maybe a short day or something, and get to enjoy a little bit of an extended weekend. Certainly hope you are one of the lucky ones out there that get to enjoy a longer weekend. Appreciate you having us today as we come to you from inside the Deers Ford Lincoln Studios. On the way, we'll have Bullseye Weather and a whole bunch of country hits. Randy Travis, Rascal Flatts, Cullen Ray, and more.
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3: Sunshine mixed with clouds at times today, with daytime highs approaching 92. Easterly winds, 5 to 10 miles an hour. Partly cloudy skies again. Tonight, 68. Slight chance for storms. Tomorrow, highs around 86. Mainly cloudy skies. Temperatures above average Monday and Tuesday, with highs in the upper 80s. Chance of thunderstorms Tuesday. I'm weatherology meteorologist Megan Mulford on West Point's 107.9 The Bull.
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0: Colin Ray, Little Red Rodeo here on The Bull. Little Red Rodeo, that is the Isuzu Rodeo. It was an SUV that was out in, I think, like the 80s or 90s. A good buddy of mine at Wayne State, Big D, Derek, he had a rodeo. It was a gray rodeo. Man, we drove that thing everywhere. And there was one year in Wayne where the snow was really, really bad. And it was bad enough that, like, classes were canceled. Basketball games, Wayne State College basketball games were canceled. Like, you could hardly get around the town. But we got in his little Isuzu Rodeo, man, and we drove that thing all around Wayne. We ended up calling it the Snow King. So that rodeo was the Snow King. So whenever I see the song, I hear the song Little Red Rodeo by Colin Ray, it makes me think of the Snow King and cruising out around Wayne, Nebraska circa 2010 in like 3 feet of snow, man. Good times. Coming up, little KU, Keith Urban, Trisha, and Jake Owen.
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1: 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The Howells Volunteer Fire and Rescue 9/11 Memorial Walk and Run will be Saturday, September 12th. 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
8: Sunshine mixed with clouds at times today, with daytime highs approaching 92. Easterly winds 5 to 10 miles an hour. Partly cloudy skies again tonight, 68. Slight chance for storms tomorrow, highs around 86. Mainly cloudy skies. Temperatures above average Monday and Tuesday, with highs in the upper 80s. Chance of thunderstorms Tuesday. I'm weatherology meteorologist Megan Mulford on West Point's 107.9 The Bull.
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wiped out, it'll sit right here on this land. And you could leave town a rich man. And he said, boys, whatever you're offering, it won't be enough.

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0: Nebraska's best country, 107.9 The Bull. Hey there again, friends. Welcome now into 11 o'clock on our Saturday. I'm Joel Janicek. 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
5: Sunshine mixed with clouds at times today, with daytime highs approaching 92. Easterly winds, 5 to 10 miles an hour. Partly cloudy skies again. Tonight, 68. Slight chance for storms. Tomorrow, highs around 86. Mainly cloudy skies. Temperatures above average Monday and Tuesday, with highs in the upper 80s. Chance of thunderstorms Tuesday. I'm weatherology meteorologist Megan Mulford on West Point's 107.9 The Bull.
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0: They're green. Although me personally, I prefer International Red, but you know what? Nonetheless, a banger of a song from Joe Diffie. Country's all-time hits here on 107.9 The Bull. 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On the way, from David Lee Murphy.
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0: Shaking off a little dust on the bottle. David Lee Murphy here on The Bull. Well, the Husker football season opener kicked off just a little over half an hour ago. Kicked off at 11 o'clock this morning. Nebraska hosting Ohio on a toasty Saturday in Lincoln right now. If you'd like a chance to listen, check out our sister station, Classic Country, KTIC. 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Huskers taking on the Ohio Bobcats season opener. That game underway now over on sister station Classic Country, KTIC. As for the Bull, we have Daily Chapel coming up, followed by Bullseye Weather.
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6: We're a mile north of Beamer here, and looks like we got about 90 hundreds.
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11: In the name of the Father, and of the Son, and of the Holy Spirit. Amen. This is Pastor Mike Belinsky, and this is Daily Chapel. This week, Daily Chapel is sponsored by the Lutheran Women's Missionary League at St. John Luther Church in Beamer. Come to their cream chicken fundraiser luncheon and bake sale on Saturday, October 10th at the Beamer Legion Hall from 11 to 1. If you like chicken and you love pies, be sure not to miss this feast for the eyes. Our topic for this week has been Psalm 23, since we've already covered all six verses. Today, we'll be hearing the hymn, The King of Love, My Shepherd Is. This hymn was written by a man named Sir Henry Williams Baker around 1868. It's simply a rhythmic paraphrase of Psalm 23. Personally, I like to end Good Shepherd Sunday with this hymn. It does a great job of showing Jesus and the saving work of his cross as the main message of Psalm 23. This, of course, is very appropriate since Jesus tells us himself in John chapter 10 that he's the good shepherd who laid down his life for you, his sheep. Jesus is indeed our King of love who shepherds us through the sin and evil of this world into his eternal green pastures. So considering this, verse 4 of this hymn mimics verse 4 of the psalm by using the rod and staff to point to Jesus' cross. Similarly, verse 5 of this hymn mimics verse 5 of the psalm by having the cup which overflows become the chalice of the Lord's Supper. Finally, verse 6 of this hymn nicely summarizes verse 6 of the psalm by reminding us that the goodness of the Lord never fails. Therefore, we look forward to the day when we'll be able to sing the praises of our shepherd in the house of the Lord forever. So with that, let's hear, "The King of Love, My Shepherd Is."

0: This has been Pastor Mike Malinsky serving St. John Luther Church in Beamer and Zion Luther Church in Rural Bancroft. You can hear this recording again, watch our church services, and find out our service times on either one of our Facebook pages. The grace of our Lord Jesus Christ, the love of God the Father, and the communion of the Holy Spirit be with you always. Amen.
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2: Sunshine mixed with clouds at times today, with daytime highs approaching 92. Easterly winds, 5 to 10 miles an hour. Partly cloudy skies again, tonight, 68. Slight chance for storms. Tomorrow, highs around 86. Mainly cloudy skies. Temperatures above average Monday and Tuesday, with highs in the upper 80s. Chance of thunderstorms, Tuesday. I'm weatherology meteorologist Megan Mulford on West Point's 107.9 The Bull.
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0: Well, a good afternoon to you, friends. I'm Joel Janacek. Welcome to the Noon Hour on our Saturday here on Nebraska's Best Country, 107.9 The Bull. Thank you so much for listening along today, no matter how you're listening, whether it's on 107.9 FM, KTICRadio.com, maybe it's with our KTIC Radio mobile app, or perhaps through a smart speaker like your Alexa, maybe your Echo Dot or Google Play device. However you're listening, thank you very much. We're happy and grateful to have you here today. We'll have an update from Fox Sports, Bullseye Weather, a whole bunch of country, King George, Gretchen Wilson, and more coming up.
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1: In college football, number 6 Indiana, 14-3 over North Texas, 5.5 into the second quarter. 13th-ranked Alabama, up 17-7 over East Carolina, a minute and a half into the second quarter. Number 23, Houston, a 9-7 advantage over Oregon State, 3.5 into the second quarter. Top-ranked Ohio State, a 7-0 advantage over Ball State, 9.5 minutes into the ball game. LSU did not add former NFL signees Daquan Wright and Xavien Harris to their roster for tonight's season opener against Clemson. They could, however, be added later in the season. Baseball today, Chicago White Sox minority owner Justin Ishbia, who is expected to one day become the team's controlling owner, announced a proposal and unveiled renderings for a new White Sox ballpark on the waterfront of the Chicago River.
2: Of 92 this afternoon under mainly clear skies with a slight chance of rain showers. Winds out of the southeast 5 to 10 miles an hour. Tonight 68. Slight chance of thunderstorms. Tomorrow high of 86. More clouds than sun. Temperatures above average Monday and Tuesday with highs in the upper 80s. Chance for storms Tuesday. I'm weatherology meteorologist Megan Mulford on West Point's 107.9 The Bull.
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0: 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The Missoula Children's Theater is coming to West Point with The Tortoise and the Hare, and local kids have a chance to be a part of the show. Tryouts are coming up with roles available for young performers who want to sing, act, and have some fun on stage. 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It's open to those in 1st through 12th grade. They are welcome to come and try out from the area. Again, that is Missoula Children's Theater's tryouts for The Tortoise and the Hare, Monday, September 14th, 4 p.m. at the West Point Community Theater. 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Coming up, it's a three-pack, Brett Young, Joe D., and Garth.
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0: A little cold in Baton Rouge with Garth, country's all-time hits on the Bull. Well, believe it or not, Monday is Labor Day, and in general, Americans put in more hours at work than people in most other countries. The average in the U.S. is around 1,800 hours. That's more than people in Canada, Australia, Japan, or the U.K., but less than people in Mexico, Chile, and Korea. But which state has the hardest workers? Well, not Michigan. An annual study ranked all 50 states based on things like employment rates, hours worked, average commute, and how much free time people have in general. According to the results, the 10 hardest working states are South Dakota, North Dakota, Alaska, Hawaii, Wyoming, Nebraska, no doubt, Texas, New Hampshire, Tennessee, and Georgia. Michigan ranked dead last, followed by Oregon, New Jersey, Ohio, Nevada, Rhode Island, California, New York, West Virginia, and Pennsylvania. So there you go. Nebraska, the sixth hardest working state, according to the results of that hardest working states in America poll. So there you go. And try not to labor on your Labor Day coming up on Monday. Here in a little bit, Fox Sports and Montgomery Gentry.
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11: In college football, number 6 Indiana, 14-3 over North Texas, 5.5 into the second quarter. 13th-ranked Alabama up 17-7 over East Carolina, 1.5 minutes into the second quarter. Number 23 Houston, a 9-7 advantage over Oregon State, 3.5 into the second quarter. Top-ranked Ohio State, a 7-0 advantage over Ball State, 9.5 minutes into the ball game. LSU did not add former NFL signees Daquan Wright and Xavien Harris to their roster for tonight's season opener against Clemson. They could, however, be added later in the season. Baseball today, Chicago White Sox minority owner Justin Ishbia, who is expected to one day become the team's controlling owner, announced a proposal and unveiled renderings for a new White Sox ballpark on the waterfront of the Chicago River.
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12: He works way too much for way too little. 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

Loud and proud in Cumming County and serving the communities of West Point, Wisner, Beamer, and Bancroft. 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

0: Nebraska's best country, 107.9. The Bull, good afternoon again to you, friends. Welcome into the 1 o'clock hour on this Saturday, this 5th day of September. I'm Joel Janicek. Thank you so much for having us along today as we come to you from inside the Deers Ford Lincoln Studios. Yes, again, today is Saturday, September 5th. It is National Play Outside Day, which is the first Saturday of every month. It is National Cheese Pizza Day. I do enjoy a good cheese pizza, and especially when it has like the Alfredo sauce, the white sauce. Absolutely. It is National Be Late for Something Day. Already celebrated that like four times today. So it is National Hummingbird Day and National Tailgating Day, which is perfect that that coincides with the first Husker football game of the season. Absolutely. Some famous birthdays today. Actress Cat Graham is 37. Bonnie from The Vampire Diaries. Who else do we have? Actress Rose McGowan is 53. Let me see. She was Paige on Charmed, Tatum in Scream, and Cherry from the Grindhouse films. The great Michael Keaton is 75. Beetlejuice, Batman in the Tim Burton movies, The Vulture and Spider-Man Homecoming, among many great movies. The forgotten James Bond, George Lazenby, is 87. He was Bond in On Her Majesty's Secret Service. He was fired and replaced by Roger Moore. So there you go. Those are some of the people, some of the holidays we are celebrating on this Saturday, September 5th. Coming up, Fox Sports, Bullseye Weather, Tim, Allison, Luke Bryan, and more.
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10: LSU did not add former NFL signees Daquan Wright and Xavien Harris to their roster for tonight's season opener against Clemson. Their attorney said

0: in a statement, quote, LSU has made a measured decision to keep these two young men off the roster for now while preserving a path for them to be added later. Neither player was drafted, made an NFL roster or practice squad, or even played a preseason game, unquote. On the field right now, sixth-ranked and defending national champion Indiana up 24-6 over North Texas at halftime. Number one, Ohio State, a 28-3 lead over Ball State in the final moments of the second quarter. Ohio State QB Julian Sayin, 19 of 23 for 293 touchdown passes. 13th-ranked Alabama, a 38-7 halftime lead over East Carolina.
1: Mainly sunny this afternoon with a slight chance for showers. Highs around 92. Southeast winds 8 to 15 miles an hour. 69 tonight. A blend of clouds and sun tomorrow. Slight chance of thunderstorms. Highs around 86. Temperatures a bit above average Monday and Tuesday with highs in the upper 80s. Chance of thunderstorms Tuesday. I'm weatherology meteorologist Megan Mulford on West Point's 107.9 The Bull.
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0: 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There'll be a veteran Banner Brackets Burger and Brat fundraiser. 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

107.9, the Bull, Nebraska's best country. Our TV and streaming schedule for this weekend. Well, there's a lot of college football, of course, going on today. Nebraska kicking off the season at 11 o'clock earlier today, hosting Ohio. More action coming up this afternoon at 2 o'clock. It's Georgia hosting Tennessee State at 2:30. It's Texas State at Texas, Furman at Tennessee, Marshall at Penn State, Boise State at Oregon. Today at 3:15, it's Northern Illinois at Iowa. Tonight at 6 o'clock, it's Missouri State at Texas A&M, ACU at Texas Tech. At 6:30, it's Western Michigan at Michigan, Clemson at LSU. It should be a good one. Tonight at 7, Utah Tech at BYU. And those are the Saturday. The rest of the college football schedule for today and tonight. Not much on the TV and streaming schedule for today or tonight, so we'll look at tomorrow on Sunday. Husker volleyball tomorrow night. Huskers taking on Missouri at 8 o'clock tomorrow night. That game at Wrigley Field in Chicago. You can watch that game tomorrow night on Fox and also listen on sister station Classic Country KTIC. Also, tomorrow night at 8 on AMC, it's episode 7 of The Walking Dead, Dead City Season 3. Tomorrow on HBO Max, episode 4 of Lanterns. And tomorrow at

0: 9 p.m. on NGM Plus. It's the series premiere of A Tale of Two Cities, the classic novel of love and sacrifice by Charles Dickens. It's set during the French Revolution and stars Kit Harington as a guy who remains devoted to the woman he loves even after she marries another man. So there you go, our TV and streaming schedule for the weekend. Friends, that is going to do it for me. Joel Janacek will still get to Fox Sports, Bullseye Weather, and Jason Aldean. But J.D. Gibbs is in next. I'll say have a great rest of your Saturday, a fantastic weekend, along with a happy and safe Labor Day. And, of course, thank you so much for listening to The Bull.
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5: LSU did not add former NFL signees Daquan Wright and Xavien Harris to their roster for tonight's season opener against Clemson. Their attorney said in a statement, quote, LSU has made a measured decision to keep these two young men off the roster for now while preserving a path for them to be added later. Neither player was drafted, made an NFL roster or practice squad, or even played a preseason game, unquote. On the field right now, number one Ohio State up 35-3 over Ball State 5 minutes into the third quarter. Defending national champion and sixth-ranked Indiana leading North Texas 31-16. 30 seconds left to play in the third quarter. 13th-ranked Alabama up 38-10 over East Carolina late in the third quarter. And number 23 Houston holding a 19-7 lead over Oregon State 3 minutes into the third quarter.
6: Mainly sunny skies this afternoon with a high of 92. Winds out of the southeast, 8 to 15 miles an hour. Tonight, lows level off around 69. A mix of clouds and sun. Tomorrow, slight chance for storms. Highs level off around 86. Temps a bit above average Monday and Tuesday with highs in the upper 80s. Chance of thunderstorms Tuesday. I'm weatherology meteorologist Megan Mulford on West Point's 107.9 The Bull.
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0: 107.9, the Bull Country's all-time hits from the Deere's Ford Lincoln Studios. Good afternoon, I'm J.D. Gibbs. I hope you're having a great weekend so far. Hope you're staying cool. Parts of our listening area continuing a heat advisory until this evening, including Dodge and Washington counties. The Omaha and Lincoln metro areas are in that heat advisory as well. Could feel as hot as 108. Here in West Point this afternoon, we expect to be sunny when we get to our high of 93. We'll give you more weather specifics coming up with Bullseye Weather, and then back to the country with Ricky Van Shelton, Brooks and Dunn, and others on 107.9 The Bull.
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6: LSU did not add former NFL signees Daquan Wright and Xavien Harris to their roster for tonight's season opener against Clemson. Their attorney saying in a statement, quote, LSU has made a measured decision to keep these two young men off the roster for now while preserving a path for them to be added later. Neither player was drafted, made an NFL roster or practice squad, or even played a preseason game, unquote. On the field right now, it's number one Ohio State leading Ball State 42-3, 4.5 to go in the third quarter. Sixth-ranked and defending national champion Indiana holding a 38-16 advantage over North Texas with 8 to go in the fourth. Number 13, Alabama leading East Carolina 45-10, 4.5 into the fourth. Number 23, Houston ahead of Oregon State 26-7 with 6 minutes left in the third.
7: Mainly sunny skies this afternoon with a high of 92. Winds out of the southeast, 8 to 15 miles an hour. Tonight, lows level off around 69. A mix of clouds and sun tomorrow, slight chance for storms. Highs level off around 86. Temps a bit above average Monday and Tuesday with highs in the upper 80s. Chance of thunderstorms Tuesday. I'm weatherology meteorologist Megan Mulford on West Point's 107.9 The Bull.
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0: 107.9, the Bull, Nebraska's best country from the Deere's Ford Lincoln Studios. We should be sunny this afternoon, topping out at 93. Details are coming up with Bullseye Weather after a Fox Sports update. Right now, I wanted to mention to you our sister station, Summer Stream. They're still at it. The best pop and rock hits of the 80s with some 60s, 70s, and 90s each hour, too. 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
6: Before we get to college football, a quick Major League Baseball note. The New York Yankees placed outfielder Trent Grisham on the 10-day injured list with a right hamstring strain. LSU did not add former NFL signees Daquan Wright and Xavier Harris to their roster for tonight's season opener against Clemson. On the field, 13th-ranked Alabama defeated East Carolina 48-10. Number 6 Indiana with a 52-16 victory over North Texas. New Hoosiers quarterback Josh Hoover, 13-16. For 231, four touchdown passes as Indiana began defense of its national championship. Number 1, Ohio State has just taken a 56-3 lead over Ball State. They have about 2 minutes left to play in the fourth quarter. And number 23, Houston, holding on to a 26-20 lead over Oregon State with 6 minutes and 21 seconds remaining in the fourth.
7: Mainly sunny skies this afternoon with a high of 92. Winds out of the southeast, 8 to 15 miles an hour. Tonight, lows level off around 69. A mix of clouds and sun tomorrow, slight chance for storms. Highs level off around 86. Temps a bit above average Monday and Tuesday with highs in the upper 80s. Chance of thunderstorms Tuesday. I'm weatherology meteorologist Megan Mulford on West Point's 107.9 The Bull.

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0: 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From the Deers Ford Lincoln Studios, good afternoon. I'm J.D. Gibbs. Well, that Husker football game today, if you paid attention to it, what do you think about it? Honestly, for me, I thought, well, we beat Ohio like we should have beat Ohio, but man, that game, especially the first half, the Huskers played horrible. Hopefully they can figure out how to put a better effort forward as we get into the season playing the Power 5 teams. Otherwise, I don't think the outcome's going to be quite in the Huskers' favor if they play like they did today. We have Pam Tillis and Phil Vassar coming up after Bullseye Weather and Fox Sports Update on 107.9 The Bull.
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3: LSU did not add former NFL signees Daquan Wright and Xavien Harris to their roster for tonight's season opener against Clemson. Their attorney saying in a statement, quote, LSU has made a measured decision to keep these two young men off the roster for now while preserving a path for them to be added later. Neither player was drafted, made an NFL roster or practice squad, or even played a preseason game, unquote. On the field right now, it's number one Ohio State leading Ball State 42-3, 4.5 to go in the third quarter. Sixth-ranked and defending national champion Indiana holding a 38-16 advantage over North Texas with 8 to go in the fourth. Number 13, Alabama leading East Carolina 45-10, 4.5 into the fourth. Number 23, Houston ahead of Oregon State 26-7 with 6 minutes left in the third.
4: Mainly sunny skies this afternoon with a high of 92. Winds out of the southeast, 8 to 15 miles an hour. Tonight, lows level off around 69. A mix of clouds and sun tomorrow, slight chance for storms. Highs level off around 86. Temps a bit above average Monday and Tuesday with highs in the upper 80s. Chance of thunderstorms Tuesday. I'm weatherology meteorologist Megan Mulford on West Point's 107.9 The Bull.
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0: 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More country music is played every weekday morning from 6 to 10 while Doug is hosting the Morning Stampede. 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
6: Before we get to college football, a quick Major League Baseball note. The New York Yankees placed outfielder Trent Grisham on the 10-day injured list with a right hamstring strain. LSU did not add former NFL signees Daquan Wright and Xavier Harris to their roster for tonight's season opener against Clemson. On the field, 13th-ranked Alabama defeated East Carolina 48-10. Number 6 Indiana with a 52-16 victory over North Texas. New Hoosiers quarterback Josh Hoover, 13 of 16. For 231, four touchdown passes as Indiana began defense of its national championship. Number 1, Ohio State has just taken a 56-3 lead over Ball State. They have about 2 minutes left to play in the fourth quarter. And number 23, Houston, holding on to a 26-20 lead over Oregon State with 6 minutes and 21 seconds remaining in the fourth.
7: Mainly sunny skies this afternoon with a high of 92. Winds out of the southeast, 8 to 15 miles an hour. Tonight, lows level off around 69. A mix of clouds and sun. Tomorrow, slight chance for storms. Highs level off around 86. Temps a bit above average Monday and Tuesday with highs in the upper 80s. Chance of thunderstorms Tuesday. I'm weatherology meteorologist Megan Mulford on West Point's 107.9 The Bull.
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1: The left lane going south on Highway 9 out of Pender is blocked.
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5: College football in full swing at the end of the first quarter. It's Boise State 7, Oregon nothing. So far, Dante Moore 7 for 9 with 70 passing yards. Mark Madsen, Boise State quarterback, 4 for 5 with a touchdown. He adds a few rushing yards as well. Elsewhere in college football, Georgia making quick work at Tennessee State. That's a 35-point margin in the second quarter. Texas with a 14-point lead on Texas State, 14-0 at the start of the second quarter there. Penn State has a 17-0 lead in the start of the Matt Campbell era over Marshall. That game's on FS1. Tennessee with a 7-0 lead over Furman. Earlier today in college football, we saw the 23rd-ranked Houston Cougars take care of the Oregon State, 33-20. Ohio State with a big win over Ball State, Indiana with a big win over North Texas, and Alabama with a big win over East Carolina, 48-10. Keelan Russell, new starting quarterback, with one rushing touchdown for Alabama.
6: Lulz level off around 69 tonight under partly cloudy skies. Southeasterly winds 5 to 10 miles per hour. Sunshine mixed with clouds at times again tomorrow. Slight chance for storms. Highs level off around 86. Slight chance for storms tomorrow night. Lows dip down to about 67. Cloudy skies expected. I'm weatherology meteorologist Laura Lockwood on West Point's 107.9 The Bull.
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0: 107.9, the Bull Country's all-time hits from the Deers Ford Lincoln Studios. 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We have Bullseye weather coming up after a Fox Sports update, then Emerson Drive and Cody Johnson on the Bull.
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2: Did you know that in the 1980s, bacon almost disappeared from American life? 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Be gone? 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For nearly a decade, bacon was something your grandparents ate, not something cool or modern. Then in 1992, the fast food chain took a risk. Hardee's put bacon on a burger and called it the Frisco Burger. It became a massive hit. Within months, every other fast food chain in America scrambled to add bacon to their menus. Like McDonald's, Burger King, Wendy's, all of a sudden bacon wasn't just breakfast anymore, it was everywhere. It was bacon bliss across America. One menu decision changed an entire industry. See what a little risk with a little bacon on top did? Heck, I'm getting hungry just reading this. So be listening on Mondays for your chance to win a $10 More Meat Monday gift certificate. 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
4: With 6 minutes left in the first half, Boise State has a 14-7 lead over Oregon, the number two ranked team in the nation. They're the only ranked team in the nation having a little bit of trouble, as third ranked Georgia has a 35-3 lead over Tennessee State. Texas has a 25-7 lead over Texas State. The Longhorns are the fifth ranked team in the nation. And Penn State has a 17-0 lead over Marshall with 6 minutes 30 seconds left in the first half. With 3 minutes left in the first half, Tennessee has a 21-0 lead over Furman, and Iowa just scored a rushing touchdown to take a 19-0 lead over Northern Illinois with 4 minutes left in the first quarter. Houston beat Oregon State 33-20. Big wins for Ohio State, Indiana, and Alabama, especially Indiana with a 52-16 win over North Texas. TCU transfer quarterback Josh Hoover with 4 touchdown passes. I'm Martin Weiss.
5: Lows dip down to about 69 tonight under partly cloudy skies. Winds out of the southeast, 5 to 10 miles per hour. Sunshine mixed with clouds at times. Tomorrow, slight chance for storms. Daytime highs approaching 86. Slight chance for storms. Tomorrow night, lows dip down to about 67. Mainly cloudy skies expected. I'm weatherology meteorologist Laura Lockwood on West Point's 107.9 The Bull.
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0: 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The Nebraska State Fair continues through Monday out in Grand Island. 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
2: At the half, the number two team at the nation trailing at home, Boise State with a 17-14 lead. Oregon getting a touchdown near the end of the second quarter to go ahead and cut that margin to 3. At the half, fifth-ranked Texas has a 28-7 lead over Texas State. Also at the half, Penn State has a 24-0 lead over Marshall. Tennessee, 28-0 over Furman. And with 10 minutes left in the first half, 22nd-ranked Iowa has a 20-0 lead over Northern Illinois. Georgia with a 46-point lead in the third quarter over Tennessee State. Earlier today, big wins for Ohio State, the number one team in the nation, 56-3 over Ball State, 6th-ranked Indiana with a 52-16 win over North Texas, 13th-ranked Alabama beat East Carolina 48-10, and 23-ranked Houston beat Oregon State 33-20. Cubs 3-0 over the Marlins in the fourth, Giants 3-2 over the Mets in the fifth. I'm Martin Weiss.
3: Lows dip down to about 69 tonight under partly cloudy skies, winds out of the southeast 5 to 10 miles per hour. Sunshine mixed with clouds at times. Tomorrow, slight chance for storms. Daytime highs approaching 86. Slight chance for storms. Tomorrow night, lows dip down to about 67. Mainly cloudy skies expected. I'm weatherology meteorologist Laura Lockwood on West Point's 107.9 The Bull.
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of the blue, drifting off to the evening news. She said, honey, what would you do if you'd have never met me? I just laughed, said, I don't know. I could take a couple guesses, though.

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0: 107.9, the Bull, Nebraska's best country, from the Deers Ford Lincoln Studios. Good evening, I'm J.D. Gibbs. We'll be partly cloudy tonight, down to 69. And then we have about a 30% chance of showers and thunderstorms tomorrow. We'll give you more details about our Bullseye weather coming up after a Fox Sports update. Then we'll continue the country with Kenny Chesney and Clay Walker on the Bull. You have a great rest of your weekend, and thank you for spending some of it with 107.9 The Bull.
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5: We're a mile north of Beamer here, and looks like we got about 90 hundreds.
6: The left lane going south on Highway 9 out of Pender is blocked.
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10: In the third quarter, with about 11 minutes left, it's 17-17, Boise State and Oregon. The Broncos giving the Ducks everything they can handle on the road. They had a 17-14 lead at the start of the third quarter, Oregon adding a field goal on its first third quarter drive. Texas has a 42-7 lead over Texas State with 6 minutes left in the third quarter. 9 minutes left in the third quarter, Rocco Becht with four touchdown passes, as Penn State has a 31-0 lead over Marshall. 9 minutes left third quarter there. 9 minutes left in the third quarter, Tennessee with a 42-0 lead over Furman, and Iowa with a 30-0 lead over Northern Illinois. 16 seconds left in the half there. Ohio State, Indiana, Alabama, all with big wins today. 23rd ranked Houston beat Oregon State 33-20. I'm Martin Weiss.
11: Lows dip down to about 69 tonight under partly cloudy skies. Winds out of the southeast, 5 to 10 miles per hour. Sunshine mixed with clouds at times. Tomorrow, slight chance for storms. Daytime highs approaching 86. Slight chance for storms. Tomorrow night, lows dip down to about 67. Mainly cloudy skies expected. I'm weatherology meteorologist Laura Lockwood on West Point's 107.9 The Bull.
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0: left in the first. Tennessee's up 49-9 on Furman, and Iowa has a 33-0 lead over Northern Illinois, the 22nd-ranked Hawkeyes. 13 minutes left in the third quarter. Third-ranked Georgia beat Tennessee State 63-3. First-ranked Ohio State beat Ball State 56-3. Indiana with a 52-16 win over North Texas. Alabama beat East Carolina 48-10, with Houston with a 33-20 lead win over Oregon State. In Major League Baseball, top of the sixth inning, the Cubs lead the Marlins 5-4, top of the eighth.
1: Lows dip down to about 69 tonight under partly cloudy skies. Winds out of the southeast, 5 to 10 miles per hour. Sunshine mixed with clouds at times. Tomorrow, slight chance for storms. Daytime highs approaching 86. Slight chance for storms. Tomorrow night, lows dip down to about 67. Mainly cloudy skies expected. I'm weatherology meteorologist Laura Lockwood on West Point's 107.9 The Bull.
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9: With 14 minutes left in the second quarter, Texas Tech has a 14-0 lead over Abilene Christian. Texas A&M with a 7-0 lead over Missouri State. Clemson and LSU in a rain delay as Baton Rouge taking on a ton of water. Michigan second and goal on the 4-yard line as they try and knock on the door and score. 11 minutes left in the first quarter, Michigan versus Western Michigan, the 16th-ranked Wolverines. Earlier today, we saw 63-3 third-ranked Georgia over Tennessee State. Fifth-ranked Texas with a 59-7 win over Texas State. Indiana beat North Texas 52-16. Alabama with a 48-10 lead over East Carolina. Penn State, Brocko Becht, four touchdowns. Matt Campbell made his debut 45-0 over Marshall. Tennessee beat Furman 56-9. And 23rd-ranked Houston is beating Oregon State 33-20. I'm Martin Weiss.
10: Lows dip down to about 69 tonight under partly cloudy skies. Winds out of the southeast, 5 to 10 miles per hour. Sunshine mixed with clouds at times. Tomorrow, slight chance for storms. Daytime highs approaching 86. Slight chance for storms. Tomorrow night, lows dip down to about 67. Mainly cloudy skies expected. I'm weatherology meteorologist Laura Lockwood on West Point's 107.9 The Bull.
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